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2: 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Your First Alert traffic update in Bloomington. 494 is a major construction zone between Cedar and 35W through midsummer. In Roseville and Minneapolis, Highway 280 is closed in both directions between 94 and 35W through the summer. In St. Paul, 35E has a lane closed in both directions at St. Clair Avenue for construction work. And near Forest Lake, Highway 97 is closed at Highway 61 through mid-October. You're going to see temperatures at about 61 this evening. That's going to be our low. 50% chance of showers and thunderstorms after 11 p.m. Sunny on Memorial Day with a high near 87. 88.5 KBEM FM, Minneapolis-St. Paul, a listener-supported service of Minneapolis Public Schools. 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

0: There's Bing Crosby in 1940 in a beautiful song by Johnny Burke and Jimmy Van Heusen, one of the very first that that team wrote for Bing. It's called It's Always You. Before that, Welcome to My Dream. 1944 is the year for that. Both songs from Bing Crosby and Bob Hope, road movies with scores by Jimmy Van Heusen. Bing Crosby and Bob Hope and Dorothy L'Amour co-starred in a number of movies together from 1940's Road to Singapore up until 1962's Road to Hong Kong. Dorothy L'Amour didn't really star in that final edition, but she had a cameo appearance, so she is really in all seven of the movies. And Jimmy Van Heusen, one of Bing Crosby's most frequent contributors of tunes to be sung, particularly in films, he did the scores for six of the seven pictures. He wasn't involved in the first one. That was by Jimmy Monaco and Johnny Burke. And later on, Burke and Van Heusen teamed up, and they started with the second road picture, which was The Road to Zanzibar. And Jimmy Van Heusen and Johnny Burke supplied the music for all of the following road pictures, with the exception of the final one, 1962's Road to Hong Kong, which featured Jimmy Van Heusen's music in tandem with Sammy Kahn, who by that time was his most frequent collaborator. And so Jimmy Van Heusen involved in the later six of the seven road pictures. We're going to listen to the ballad, the song that Bing sang to the gal in the picture, in every one of the six road pictures that Jimmy Van Heusen was involved in. We've already heard two. Welcome to My Dream is from The Road to Utopia, and It's Always You is from The Road to Zanzibar. Hello, everybody. My name is Arnie Fogel. The name of the program is The Bing Shift. Every week, the music of Bing Crosby, the most popular singer of the first half of the 20th century and the biggest record seller of his time and one of the biggest record sellers of all time, with upwards of a billion units sold. Highly collectible artist. Many, many people throughout the world have volumes of Crosbyana, it's called. And that's kind of what we present here every week, mostly focused on Bing's phonograph records, with an accent on Bing's movies and his Bob Hope Bing Crosby Road 2 series of films. The ballads are the subject matter for this first part of our program, probably the best known of all of Bing's road ballads, and one not necessarily associated with him because it's become such an anthem of jazz musicians and jazz vocalists down through the years. Really one of the greatest pop ballads of all time, written by Johnny Burke and Jimmy Van Heusen for the motion picture The Road to Rio. Here's Bing's recording in 1947. Of But Beautiful.
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to love you, and I see you everywhere. In the sunrise, in the moonlight.

0: Well, we mentioned before that probably the best known ballad from the Road Pictures was But Beautiful, and I believe that that statement can stand, but certainly the most closely identified road ballad hit from any of the Road Pictures has to be the one just heard. One of Bing's classics, Moonlight Becomes You, from The Road to Morocco, my favorite road picture, and that of many, many other people as well, along with many of the critics, feel that that was the high point of the series, Road to Morocco. Before that, To See You is to Love You, Bing Crosby, and a song from 1952's The Road to Bali. Hope you enjoyed our road ballads for this first part of the program, road ballads specifically written by Mr. Jimmy Van Heusen. We're going to continue with more of Bing, so don't go away. A Crosby cavalcade shall commence right after this.
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0: And now a Crosby cavalcade, a selection of the over 2,000 records made by Bing between 1926 and 1977. We're going to start now with a song that was immensely popular in its day and is totally forgotten today. Nobody ever sings this song, but it was a very, very big hit. 1936 is the year for Bing on Decca Records, Robins and Roses, on the Bing Shift.
3: I simply can't resist

For some it's very bad, makes them very sad. For some it's like a blessing from above. Love, you funny things.

There's Bing Crosby in 1932 on Brunswick Records, Love You Funny Thing. Before that, we heard Bing in 1957. You know, Bing was a member of Paul Whiteman's orchestra for many years, and that song was really the one that made Paul Whiteman's reputation in the phonograph record business way back in 1920. The song is called Whispering, and Bing didn't get around to recording it himself until 1957 there, along with Bob Scobie and the Frisco Jazz Band from their album Bing with a Beat. I bet that Bing had Paul Whiteman, his former boss, in mind when he was making that record. We opened the set with Robins and Roses, Bing in 1936. Speaking of Paul Whiteman, when the Rhythm Boys, Bing Crosby, Al Rinker, and Harry Barris, quit the Paul Whiteman band, or were fired, whichever story you believe, they hooked up with Gus Arnheim and his Coconut Grove Orchestra in California, and they worked there for quite a few months. And there was another singer there, no relation to Paul, but her name was Lois Whiteman, and she also sang some vocal choruses with the Gus Arnheim band, and Bing and Lois made a record together with Gus Arnheim's orchestra. 1931 is the year, just before Bing's rise to stardom, solo stardom. Here he is with Lois Whiteman and the Gus Arnheim Coconut Grove Orchestra. Ho-hum.

0: Bing Crosby, 1956 on Verve Records. The song is You. That wonderful Jerome Kern, Oscar Hammerstein classic. Before that, Who's Sorry Now? Bing Crosby along with Eddie Haywood and his orchestra. 1945 is the year, and we open the set with Ho Hum. Bing Crosby, Lois Weitman, and the Gus Arnheim Coconut Grove Orchestra, back when Bing was the boy singer with the band, and still officially, technically, with the Rhythm Boys. They were part of the greater Gus Arnheim organization at that time. It's a pleasure to take a look back at a book that came out a few years back called Going My Way, Bing Crosby and American Culture. This book contains essays and observations that were generated by the Bing Crosby and American Culture Conference that took place at Hofstra University in 2002. And this book is the result, one of the main contributors to the lore and literature that surrounds this era of singers, Bing Crosby, Frank Sinatra, Tony Bennett, so on, is Mr. Will Friedwald, and he contributed a chapter or two. In one of them, he states the following, in reference to Frank Lloyd Wright as a great architect of the American style. No less an architect than Wright, Bing Crosby is one of the great innovators of 20th century style. Crosby forever changed the way we hear the human voice, and he was the first great musician to develop a performance style largely in response to technology, specifically the advent of electrical recording in the 1920s. It was the microphone that made modern mass media possible, recordings, talking pictures, and broadcasting. And Crosby was the first to fully fathom its implications. The larger-than-life personalities that dominated Broadway theater and the vaudeville stage clearly had no place in this new intimate art form, and neither did the high, shrill voices heard on cylinders and early disc records in the teens. Bing popularized the deep, rich tones that people came to love so much. And, like Wright, Damon Runyon, and the others, while there may have been a technological imperative at the root of Crosby's innovations, his artistry and the impact he had on world culture was ultimately more driven by emotion than electronics. It wasn't just the sound of his voice and the way it was transmitted through the vacuum tube that made Crosby a 20th century legend. It was the heart behind the voice. More than being able to convey a beautifully dark, romantic baritone, Crosby was among the earliest to realize that the microphone made it possible to achieve a much more profound connection with his audience. Friedwald goes on in a most engaging and interesting and thought-provoking way. Highly recommend this book to anybody who's interested in Bing. Going My Way, Bing Crosby and American Culture. Continuing then with Bing and illustrating that beautiful dark baritone style, here he is in 1934, once again on Brunswick Records, Shadows of Love, on the Bing Shift.
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4: Thanks for listening to Jazz 88 on this Sunday evening. Your first alert traffic update in Bloomington 494 is a major construction zone between Cedar and 35W through midsummer. In Roseville and Minneapolis, 280 is closed in both directions between 94 and 35W through the summer. Near Forest Lake, Highway 97 is closed at Highway 61 through mid-October. We could see some thunderstorms this evening, mainly after 11 p.m., a low around 61. Memorial Day, sunny with a high near 87. 88.5 KBEM-FM, Minneapolis-St. Paul, a listener-supported service of Minneapolis Public Schools. 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

0: Hello. I hope your weekend was great. Tonight, we get to end it with some great music right here on Sinatra and Friends. Looking forward to tonight, we'll have Sinatra music from three different reprise albums and two on Capitol, along with the Ames Brothers, Nancy Wilson, Johnny Ray, and the Four Lads. Stay here.
1: Without a song.
0: We start tonight with a Capitol recording from 1956.

Jimmy Van Heusen and Johnny Burke wrote that tune in 1944. Nelson Riddle wrote the charts, conducted the Hollywood Strings Quartet, along with his orchestra on Close to You. We go into the Reprise Library for this next cut. Bob Hames and Alan Brandt wrote this in the early 50s. Don Costa did the charts with his studio orchestra. It's a 62 release, Frank's fourth album on Reprise. And the name of that album is Sinatra and Strings.

You probably recognize that Joe Raposo music, written for a frog. It Ain't Easy Being Green, was part of Joe's work for the Children's Television Workshop. Before that was another Capitol release from Sinatra's Swinging Session, and that was recorded in 1960. The Ames Brothers were a singing quartet consisting of four siblings from Malden, Massachusetts, who were particularly famous in the 50s for their traditional pop music hits. Here's one of their biggest hits from 1954.

0: like you under my skin.
1: After we realized the naughty lady was only 9 days old, we tapped into some music that Frank did with Antonio Carlos Jobim from the album Sinatra and Company. And then I've Got You Under My Skin, the Sinatra classic written by Cole Porter. And that was off the Reprise album Sinatra's Sinatra. Let's go back under the Capitol Dome. Frank recorded this song twice. The first time in 1950, and then 10 years later with Nelson Riddle on Sinatra's Swingin' Session.

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music of Nancy Wilson, I Want to Be Loved. Nancy Sue Wilson was an American singer and actress whose career spanned 5 decades, from the mid-50s until her retirement in the early 2010s. Nancy passed in 2018, and that's a song that she recorded in 1954. Before Nancy was more music from Sinatra and Company with Frank and the Sounds of Shobeam. Maybe it's time for some Cole Porter music.

After I concentrate, music from Frank's Close to You album on Capitol. Love Locked Out was written by Ray Noble and Max Kester. And then Harold Arlen and Johnny Mercer penned Come Rain or Come Shine. That's a song that Frank recorded twice, first during the war on V-Disc, which was an album of wartime victory discs, and the recording we heard was with Don Costa on Sinatra and Strings from 1961. Tony Bennett called this next singer the father of rock and roll. British hit singles and albums noted that Johnny Ray was a sensation in the 50s, with the heart-wrenching vocal delivery of Cry, and influenced many acts, including Elvis, and was the prime target for teen hysteria in the pre-Presley days. Ray's dramatic stage performances and melancholic songs have been credited by music historians worldwide. This is one of Johnny's hits, where he's backed up by the Four Lads.

That's Frank telling us about the end of a love affair. That takes us to the end of this week's Sinatra and Friends. Hope you enjoyed listening as much as we enjoyed bringing it to you. And don't forget, we're available on demand 24 hours a day all week long at jazz88.fm. Hope to see you here on the radio next week. And have a great week.

0: The Late Show with Stephen Colbert airs its final episode on May 21st. We look back at the man who led its band for seven seasons, John Batiste.
1: I think it's very special as a musician because these are environments that we're not usually a part of.
0: That's next time on Jazz Night in America. I'm Christian McBride.
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0: Charlie Rouse on tenor from Unsung Hero, You Don't Know What Love Is, with Peck Morrison on bass, Dave Bailey drums, and Billy Gardner on piano. Thank you so much for joining me during this hour. Great things in store just for you. Glad you decided to tune in. So please stay with me. You're with D. Alexander, and this is Jazz.
1: An engine cutoff switch became law for all vessels under 26 feet in 2021. The engine cutoff switch is one of the most essential boating safety devices available. Also called a safety lanyard or engine kill switch, it's designed to shut off a boat's engine if the operator is thrown overboard or gets too far from the helm. So if your vessel is under 26 feet in length, make sure you have the required engine cutoff switch installed. Stay safe on the water this year.

An unusual duet of vocals and drums. Jay Clayton on vocals, Jerry Grinnelli on drums. Wild Is the Wind from their recording Alone Together. And before that, we heard from Yusef Lateef and his rendition of Sea Lion Woman from his recording The Man with the Big Front Yard. Let's continue with Hank Mobley from his recording Messages with Little Girl Blue.

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Cecilia Smith on Vibes from the Mary Lou Williams Resurgence Project, Volume 1. We heard Sketch 3, 100 Years of MLW. And you've heard it right here with me, D. Alexander, and this is Jazz.

Jeremiah Abia and his homage to Nina Simone from the recording Abia Sings Nina, his version of Black is the Color of My True Love's Hair. And before that, we heard from Doug McDonald and his quartet with Nina Never Knew an Indian Summer from his recording Organisms. And before that, we heard from the High Priestess herself, Nina Simone, Do I Move You? From Nina Simone Sings the Blues. Let's continue with Nina Simone, Don't Smoke in Bed.

0: David Sanchez from The Departure with Nina's Mood. Thank you so much for joining me during this hour of music. Until we are together again, take care. You're with D. Alexander. This is Jazz.
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2: 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My name's Andrew, I live in St. Paul, and I donated my 2004 Toyota Prius. 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

0: That's Gerald Cannon on bass from his recording Combinations. We heard the Sam Jones composition, One for Amos. And he's supported by Sherman Irby on alto, along with Willie Jones III on drums, Rick Jermanson on piano. And we're going to take this time out to play music of some of the most celebrated bass players. Thank you for joining me. You're with D. Alexander, and this is Jazz.
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Yes, that's bass man Corcoran Holt with a song he wrote for his beautiful wife entitled Raven's Wing. Started things off with Michelle Ndege Ocello from her recording Ventriloquism with a really cool rendition of TLC's Waterfalls. Let's continue with Marcus Miller from Laid Black, Sublimity, Bunny's Dream, with the voice of Jonathan Butler.

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0: bassman Sam Jones from his recording Something in Common, composed by Cedar Walton, who is on piano on this recording, with Blue Mitchell trumpet, Billy Higgins drums, Bob Berg tenor, Slide Hampton trombone, and Lewis Hayes on drums. And you've heard it right here with me, D. Alexander, and this is jazz.
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from his self-titled recording, Jaco Pastorius, with Opus Pocus. He's on electric bass with Wayne Shorter, soprano, Herbie Hancock, Fender Rhodes, Otello Milano, and Leroy Williams on steel drums, Lenny White on drums, and Don Elias on percussion. Right before that, we heard from Nikki Perot, vocalist and bassist, from her recording, From New York to Paris. We heard Do You Miss New York? Here's Esperanza Spalding from her recording Junjo with two bands.

0: Thank you for joining me during this hour celebrating bass players. That was Frank Russell from Circle Without End with Put Up Your Dukes interlude. Prior to that, we heard from Charles Mingus, theme for Lester Young, also known as Goodbye Pork Pie Hat. Thank you for joining me during this hour. Hope you've enjoyed the music. I've had a ball. Until we are together again, please take care of yourself. You're with D. Alexander. This is Jazz.
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From a classic record recorded in 1961, that was One Man's Dream, written by Joe Zawinul. Joe was playing keys on that tune. Also in the band, Nat Adderley on cornet, Sam Jones on bass, Lewis Hayes on drums, and leading the record, Cannonball Adderley playing alto. And a very classic record here that he made with Nancy Wilson singing several tunes, and we'll hear some of those later this hour. I'm Janelle Ross. Thanks so much for listening to Jazz With Me. 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

0: all the lonely people, including Father McKenzie and the eponymous Eleanor Rigby of that song. A great arrangement from guitarist Gene Bertoncini from his record Concerti. Really great record, kind of a classical jazz mashup, with him, David Fink, playing bass, and a wonderful string quartet led by Michael Patterson. Before that, Martha, My Dear, from Brad Meldow. Martha, My Dear, I think that's originally on the Beatles' White album. And we kicked off the set with a medley of Here Comes the Sun and I Want You, She's So Heavy, from George Benson's The Other Side of Abbey Road. I'm Jana Lee Ross. Thanks so much for listening to Jazz with me.
1: You know, sometimes we're not prepared for adversity. When it happens, sometimes we're caught short. We don't know exactly how to handle it when it comes up. Sometimes we don't know just what to do when adversity takes over. And I have advice for all of us. I got it from our pianist, Joe Zawinul, who wrote this tune. And it's

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That's what we call a real burner. Donna Lee, Charlie Parker's contrafact of back home in Indiana. What's a contrafact? Okay, here's your jazz lesson for the day. A contrafact is when a musician takes the chord changes, the harmonies of an existing song, and superimposes a new melody on top of it. So Charlie Parker took the chords of Back Home Again in Indiana and put Donna Lee on top of them. That's a contrafact. So that was Joey DeFrancesco burning through Donna Lee. And before that, burning through Back Home in Indiana, Lenny Bro with legendary Buddy Emmons joining him on pedal steel guitar. Kicked off the set with Save Your Love for Me from Nancy Wilson, very young in 1961 on a classic record that she made with Cannonball Adderley. I'm Jana Lee Ross. Thanks for listening to Jazz With Me. Here's Chet Baker live in Tokyo in 1987, his final recording. The song is called Arbor Way.

Chet Baker, live in Tokyo, his final recording, going out with a bang, playing better than ever in 1987. He died not quite a year after that was recorded. With him in Tokyo, John Ingles on drums, Hein Vandergein on bass, Harold Danko playing all that piano. And the tune was Arborway, written by Enrique Pantoja. I'm Jana Lee Ross. Thanks so much for listening to Jazz with me. Get in touch anytime and let us know what you love about jazz. 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
2: I'm DJ Nixter with school news. The 2026 Athena Award recipients from Minneapolis have been announced. They are Kamaria Jordan from Camden High School, Rami Keenan from Edison High School, Talila Johnson from North High School, Brooklyn Erickson from Roosevelt High School, Maggie Osgood from South High School, Annika Midness from Southwest High School, and Parker Staub from Washburn High School. Congratulations to all Athena Award recipients for 2026.

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The Pole Winners Ride Again, that record recorded in 1958 by The Pole Winners, Barney Kessel, the genius on guitar, Ray Brown on bass, and Shelly Mann on drums. They were all winning the best of poles for their respective instruments from the jazz magazine. So the name just kind of stuck. That was Surrey with the Fringe on top, Rodgers and Hammerstein, but it sure didn't sound like that in the show Oklahoma. I'm Jana Lee Ross. 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

That's called a bassy ending. You know that da, da, da? You hear it all over the place. And appropriately enough, that bassy ending was played by the Count Basie Orchestra, backing up Sweet George Benson from his record Big Boss Band. Before that, I've Got a Crush on You, 1956 Thad Jones playing that sweet trumpet. Great rhythm section of Barry Harris on piano, Percy Heath on bass, Max Roach on drums, and we kicked off the set with Lullaby of the Leaves from the Clayton Hamilton Jazz Orchestra. I'm Jana Lee Ross. Thanks for listening to Jazz with me.

The very well-known song Spain, written by Chick Corea and mashed up in a medley with a movement from Joaquin Rodrigo's Concierto de Aranjuez, a really fantastic arrangement by guitarist Gene Bertoncini. And before that, also from Spain, an arrangement of Nana, a song, Canción, by Manuel de Falla, arranged here by beautiful pianist Rini Rosnes. Thanks for listening to Jazz with Me. I'm Jana Lee Ross. We just heard Spain, Chick Corea's most famous tune. So now let's hear something from Chick himself. This is Chick's composition, Straight Up and Down, performed by a true supergroup led by Gary Burton, a great CD released in 1998 called Like Minds, Gary Burton and Chick Corea, with a lot of help from Pat Metheny, Roy Haynes, and Dave Holland. Straight Up and Down.

Straight Up and Down, Chick Corea's tune from a record called Like Minds, released in 1998, led by Gary Burton on the vibes. Gary Burton with Chick on piano, Pat Metheny on guitar, Dave Holland on bass, and Roy Haynes on drums. An okay group there. I'm Jana Lee Ross. Thanks so much for listening to Jazz With Me. You can get in touch anytime and let us know what you love about jazz. 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

0: No need for the blues when you've got the afternoon cruise. Hey, it's Yancey, and I've got all sorts of jazzy sounds for your weekday wind down. Tune in Monday through Thursday from 3 to 7 p.m., and we get started at 2:30 on Fridays with traffic on the 10s. 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

named after a blend of black tea that is called Empress Afternoon, composed by brilliant pianist Rini Rosnes from her 2001 release called Life on Earth, a real international flavor to that whole record. I'm Jana Lee Ross. Thanks so much for listening to Jazz with me. You can get in touch anytime and let us know what you love about jazz. 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

Chick Corea, his most famous composition, and he tended to revisit that song a lot and record it with different groups in different ways. That was Chick with his acoustic band of John Patitucci on bass and Dave Weckl, and they were playing Spain before that. Speaking of Spain, a Solea from Sketches of Spain, groundbreaking record in the late 50s from Miles Davis with arrangements by Gil Evans. I'm Janie Lee Ross. Thanks so much for listening to Jazz with me.

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Live at Dizzy's Club Coca-Cola in 2006, Joe Lovano playing sax and Hank Jones on piano. They were playing a tune written by Hank's brother, Thad Jones, the tune Lady Luck. And before that, another tune written by Thad Jones, A Child Is Born, from a CD called Bass and Bosses, led by bassist Pierre Michelot, a great French bassist. He spent a lot of time with Miles Davis in the 60s, and you probably recognize Toots Thielemans playing the harmonica lead. I'm Janalee Ross. Thanks so much for listening to Jazz with me.

1959 was a busy year for Miles Davis. He recorded Sketches of Spain. We heard from that record earlier. And he recorded this record, Kind of Blue, a groundbreaking record, sort of setting the mood for modal jazz. And that was All Blues and Kind of Blue. When you mention that, you kind of gotta mention all the players on it. Sort of a litany of jazz saints, with Miles, John Coltrane on tenor, Cannonball Adderley on alto, the rhythm section, Bill Evans on piano, Paul Chambers on bass, Jimmy Cobb on drums. Thanks for listening to Jazz With Me. I'm Jana Lee Ross, and you can get in touch anytime and let us know what you love about jazz. 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

That is called Be Deedle Dee Doo, and you can hear why. That melody, Be Deedle Dee Doo. Barney Kessel wrote it, the genius of the guitar, and that's Barney recorded in 1958 with Ray Brown on bass, Shelly Mann on drums from the Pole Winners Ride Again. They kept winning the best of poles for their respective instruments, so they just called themselves that, the Pole Winners. I'm Jana Lee Ross. 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

A brilliant collision of two musical worlds, the cool saxophonist Stan Getz meeting the bossa nova, the cool sounds of Antonio Carlos Jobim, Soldanzo Samba, Jobim singing and playing guitar, and Stan Getz playing sax. Before that, more cool sax from

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Two fantastic live performances back to back. That was Chet Baker, his final recording live in Tokyo in 1987, Stella by Starlight, and before that, Keith Jarrett live in Paris in 1999. The tune Poinciana with Keith Jarrett, his usual sidemen of Gary Peacock on bass and Jack DeJohnette on drums. Thanks for listening to Jazz.

from the soundtrack to the film Bullet. That's A Song for Kathy, and before that, Crisis from Art Blakey's Jazz Messengers in 1961. I'm Jana Lee Ross. Thanks for listening to Jazz.

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Music from guitarist Dave Stryker's album called Groove Street with organist Jared Gold and drummer McClinty Hunter. Special guest, saxophonist Bob Mincer. Code Blue, the name of that song, opening this hour of jazz for us. Hi, I'm John Hill. I'll be your host

The amazing Dexter Gordon, with music from an album called Homecoming, returning triumphantly from an extended period in Europe. Thelonious Monk's Round Midnight, which is also the title of the motion picture that he would star in a few years later, and for which he'd be nominated for an Academy Award. One of the interesting things about this performance is that he really doesn't quote other tunes. Something that he is pretty much known for is taking snippets of other standards and inserting them here and there in his solos. Here it was played absolutely straight. Saxophonist Dexter Gordon with trumpeter Woody Shaw doing a remarkable job. The pianist was George Cables, Stafford James on bass, and Eddie Gladden on drums. An outstanding set from Homecoming, December 1976, Dexter Gordon. Preceded by vocalist Rose Millette. Her album is called Dreams Realized, a very nice reading of Sondheim's Send in the Clowns. Matt Politano was the pianist, David Miller on bass, Quentin Denard the drummer, and on violin, Yvette Devereaux. Rose Millette, a native Chicagoan, but she's been living in California most of her life, and currently you can find her performing around Palm Springs, California. We're listening to jazz. I'm John Hill. Pianist Bud Powell from Bud Powell in Paris, Parisian Thoroughfare.

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The phenomenal Woody Herman and his thundering herd from way back in 1973. That was Eddie Harris's Freedom Jazz Dance with Woody there on soprano saxophone, Andy Laverne on keyboards, Ed Soff the drummer, Steve Letterer was the tenor saxist. Woody Herman's herd from the album Giant Steps. That was preceded by Al Jarreau doing the Les McCann tune, Compared to What? Comes from a compilation disc titled The Best of Al Jarreau. George Duke added a little bit to the horn arrangement there for Al. To open the set, another Eddie Harris tune performed by guitarist Dave Stryker, along with Jared Gold on organ. McClinty Hunter was the drummer, Bob Mincer on saxophone, Eddie Harris's Cold Duck Time from the Dave Stryker album called Groove Street. We're listening to jazz.

Bassist Charles Mingus and his classic composition, Fables of Phobos, his musical impression of the infamous segregationist former governor of Arkansas, Orville Phobos, comes from the album Mingus, And we open that set with pianist Ilario Duran, his song called I Remember Mingus, Ilario Duran and his Latin jazz big band, the album called Cry Me a River, featuring saxophonist Paquito de Rivera. I'm John Hill. Thanks for joining me for jazz. I'll see you later. The Basie Band here with trumpeter Terrence Blanchard.

0: No need for the blues when you've got the afternoon cruise. Hey, it's Yancey, and I've got all sorts of jazzy sounds for your weekday wind down. Tune in Monday through Thursday from 3 to 7 p.m., and we get started at 2:30 on Fridays with traffic on the 10s. It's music for the moment here on Jazz 88.
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So a song called Tango in Six from saxophonist Kenny Garrett with special guest Bobby Hutcherson there on Vibes, opening this hour of jazz for us. Hi, I'm John Hill. I'll be your host.

Music from pianist Les McCann. Les McCann's first album for the Atlantic Record Company, an album titled Much Less. Les McCann with Leroy Vinegar on bass and Donald Dean on drums, with a string arrangement by William Fisher, featuring Ron Carter as a cellist in that string section. Roberta, the name of that song, as in Roberta Flack, who Les also brought to the Atlantic Record label. Flamenco Sketches opened that set from trumpeter Miles Davis from his classic Kind of Blue, with John Coltrane and Cannonball Adderley on saxes. Bill Evans was the pianist, Paul Chambers on bass, Jimmy Cobb was the drummer. We are listening to jazz. I'm John Hill. An interlude here with the song Interlude, from saxophonist Wayne Shorter with drummer Brian Blade, the album Alegria.

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That's Christian McBride's big band, the album titled Bringin' It, Youthful Bliss, the name of that song, Christian McBride original, featuring Steve Wilson taking the saxophone solo, and of course, Mr. McBride himself on bass. And to open the set, Stephen Fifke, pianist, arranger, composer, and producer of this album called Catalyst, with vocalists Martina Da Silva and Brian Carter on My Foolish Heart, Alexa Tarantino there on saxophone, Jimmy McBride on drums, Stephen Fifke from Catalyst. We're listening to jazz.

guitarist Russ Spiegel from his album Caribbean Blue, East 22nd Street, with harmonica player Hendrick Merkins, Terrell Stafford ahead of it from his album Between Two Worlds, Mia Mia, and saxophonist Kenny Garrett did the title track from his album Happy People to open that set. I'm John Hill. Thanks for joining me for Jazz This Hour. I'll see you later. ESP from pianist Rachel Z.

0: Performers of many music traditions live right here. Learn where and when to catch them on Twin Cities Weekend. 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

That's bassist Ralph Armstrong, along with drummer Gene Dunlap. It's the Earl Klew Trio. Guitarist Earl Klew, the song Night and Day from the Earl Klew Trio, the album titled Volume 1, opening this hour of jazz for us. Hi, I'm John Hill. Glad you could join me. I'll be your host.

I Concentrate on You from vocalist Darden Purcell. It's from her album called Love's Got Me in a Lazy Mood. Darden Purcell, Dr. Purcell, she is also a great jazz educator, with Sean Purcell, her husband there, on guitar, Todd Simon at the piano, Jeff Reed on bass, Todd Harrison on drums. That was preceded by trumpeter Gabriel Mark Hasselbach from his Mid-Century Modern series. This is Volume 3. That was, of course, Horace Silver's Senior Blues. Mark Diamond was the bassist, the pianist Andy Weil, and on drums, Paul Romaine. Opening the set, it was the Oscar Peterson Trio with bassist Ray Brown and drummer Ed Thigpen. Con Alma is the name of the album, and we heard the title track recorded live in Lugano, Switzerland in 1964. I'm John Hill, glad to have you along with me while we're listening to jazz. It's Trio Japaz with Samba de Orfeo.

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vocalists Mark Winkler and Cheryl Benteen with a medley, The Ballad of the Sad Young Men and The Lies of Handsome Men. Mark Winkler, Cheryl Benteen from the album Eastern Standard Time, preceded by the Earl Clue Trio, guitarist Earl Clue with bassist Ralph Armstrong and drummer Gene Dunlap, the Jobim composition, How Insensitive. The album is called Volume 1. Volume 2 by the trio tackles movie themes with strings. And we open that set with pianist Eunmi Lee, that is E-U-N-M-I, Lee, Eunmi Lee. Introspection is the name of her album. The song there was Narcissism, featuring John Ellis on tenor saxophone, bassist Matt Klesse, and the drummer Ari Honig. We're listening to Jazz.

Probably the least familiar movie theme from an album of movie themes by the Earl Klugh Trio, this time Volume 2, Sounds and Visions. That one was written by Quincy Jones, though, for a movie called The Deadly Affair, based on a John Le Carré novel from the late 60s with James Mason and Simone Signoret. Earl Klugh with Gene Dunlap on drums and Ralph Armstrong on bass. Ahead of it, it was trumpeter Antoine Dry with strings, Sullivan Fortner at the piano. Retreat to Beauty is the name of the album for Antoine Dry. And from an album arranged and orchestrated by Wayne Shorter called High Life, we heard Midnight in Carlotta's Hair with Rachel Z at the piano, guitarist David Gilmore, bassist Marcus Miller, and drummer Terry Lynn Carrington. I'm John Hill. Thanks for joining me for Jazz This Hour. I'll see you later. Here's Wes Montgomery from Down Here on the Ground.

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1: BBC News with Vigialis. Pope Leo has called for an ethical code for the use of artificial intelligence, warning the technology could lead to new forms of slavery. In a new encyclical on the issue, the Pope also warned against using AI for military purposes. Iran's foreign ministry spokesperson has said a framework for a deal with the U.S. has been reached, but that an agreement may still not be imminent. Ismail Baghaei made clear that key sticking points remain over the Strait of Hormuz and Tehran's nuclear ambitions. The head of the African Centers for Disease Control and Prevention has defended the time it took the organization to coordinate a response to the Ebola outbreak. Dr. Jean Kaseya told the BBC they had to investigate several hundred initial cases and started drafting a response within 3 days. A spokesman for the Taliban in Afghanistan has refused to answer a BBC question on when or whether girls and women will be allowed to go back to school. Hamdullah Fitrat alleged that the Taliban was committed to granting women their rights under Islamic law. Inmates of a prison in western Venezuela have set fire to mattresses during a protest against alleged torture and other mistreatment by staff. Hundreds of prisoners at the Barinas Penitentiary demanded the resignation of the prison's director. At least 15 people have been killed when a truck carrying iron rods overturned on a motorway in central Bangladesh. Police say people traveling on the truck were crushed by the heavy rods. In Japan, one person has been taken to hospital, but 20 others reported feeling ill after a man sprayed an unidentified substance at a luxury shopping mall in Tokyo. Police are searching for him after he fled. And the annual Muslim pilgrimage, the Hajj, has begun in Saudi Arabia against the backdrop of a region deeply shaken by the Iran war. Saudi officials say more than 1.5 million pilgrims have arrived from outside the country. They say this is a higher number than last year. That's the latest from the BBC.
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2: Good morning. Welcome to a special Memorial Day edition of The Morning Show. I'm Peter Solomon. It's 88.5 Minnesota's Jazz Station. Coming up a little bit later in the hour, we'll hear sounds from Humberto Ramirez, singer and songwriter Greg Reporter, saxophonist Ben Phlox, and we'll get things started this hour with tenor saxophonist Harry Allen, joined by pianist Ehuda Sherry, Nikki Parada on bass, and drummer Chuck Red. And the tune is Shall We Dance, here on Lister Driven Jazz 88.

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1: 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A new version of a classic Harold Arlen song, That's Old Devil Moon, saxophonist Ben Phlox performing. Prior to that, we heard from Gregory Porter doing Pick Yourself Up, and at the beginning of the set, Shall We Dance, and that was tenor saxophonist Harry Allen. Good morning, I'm Peter Solomon. Happy Memorial Day from all of us at Jazz 88. Coming up, we'll hear from Kamal Williams with Salam, and we'll listen next to a collaboration featuring trumpeter Humberto Ramirez and percussionist Giovanni Hidalgo. This tune comes from their album Best Friends, released back in 2010. 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

Salam. This is from an album called The Return, released back in May of 2018 by Kamal Williams. And this followed the breakup of the renowned ensemble Yusef Kamal that he collaborated on with Yusef Days. So in this case, he was joined by bassist Peter Martin and drummer Josh McKenzie and producer Richard Samuels. Just before that tune, Umberto Ramirez on trumpet with Giovanni Hidalgo playing percussion. I'm Peter Solomon. Coming up in our next set, we'll hear from the father of jazz piano, Bud Powell, rather modern jazz piano, doing his original tune, The Fruit, and we'll listen to one of the collaborations that was recorded in the late 1950s by Miles Davis and arranger Gil Evans, and we'll hear Evans's treatment of an Ahmad Jamal number called New Rumba. Support Jazz 88 and market your business with the Jazz 88 Business Circle. 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We'll continue with a Duke Ellington number sung by longtime Ellington singer Betty Roche. It's Just Squeeze Me on Lister Driven Jazz 88.

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4: Miles Davis with Gil Evans' orchestra and New Rumba. Before that, we heard The Fruit, a tune composed and performed by pianist Bud Powell. I'm Peter Solomon. Still to come, we'll hear from the Javier Nero Jazz Orchestra, and we'll turn in just a moment to the young Indonesian piano phenom, Joey Alexander. We'll hear Ma Blues next on Lister Driven Jazz 88.
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0: the fourth dimension, the Javier Nero Jazz Orchestra, preceding that, Jobim's Wave. That was Sarah Vaughan. Coming up in the next hour after the news, we'll hear from Carol Sloan, Gil Goldstein, bassist Corcoran Holt, trumpeter Dave Douglas, and more. I'm Peter Solomon. It's the morning show on Minnesota's Jazz Station, 88.5.
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1: BBC News with Danielle Jaworowiecka. Pope Leo has warned of the dangers of artificial intelligence and called for an ethical code for its use in the first encyclical of his papacy. In it, the Pope apologises for the length of time it took the Catholic Church to condemn slavery and warned that AI could create new forms of enslavement. President Trump has attacked critics of the potential deal between the US and Iran as losers, while Iranian officials have played down the prospect of an imminent agreement. Mr. Trump insisted on social media that any deal would either be great and meaningful or it wouldn't happen. A spokesman for the Taliban in Afghanistan has refused to answer a BBC question on when or whether girls and women will be allowed to go back to school. The United Nations says if the ban continues until 2030, more than 2 million girls will have been deprived of education beyond primary school. Turkey's President Recep Tayyip Erdogan has reversed his decision to close a private university following student protests. The move comes 3 days after the president ordered the closure of Istanbul Bilgi University, known for its liberal teaching. The authorities in Bangladesh now say more than 500 children are suspected to have died since March in one of the worst outbreaks of measles there in decades. Bangladesh has been carrying out a mass vaccination programme. The husband of the former First Minister of Scotland has pleaded guilty in court to embezzling more than $500,000 from the governing Scottish National Party. Peter Murrell was chief executive of the party, which his wife Nicola Sturgeon led. The annual Muslim pilgrimage, the Hajj, has begun in Saudi Arabia against the background of a region deeply shaken by the Iran war. Saudi officials say more than 1.5 million pilgrims have arrived from outside the country. They say this is a higher number than last year, despite continuing regional tensions. BBC News.
2: No need for the blues when you've got the afternoon cruise. Hey, it's Yancey, and I've got all sorts of jazzy sounds for your weekday wind down. Tune in Monday through Thursday from 3 to 7 p.m. and we get started at 2:30 on Fridays with traffic on the 10s. 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
3: I'm Peter Solomon. You're tuned to the morning show on Listener Driven Jazz 88. Coming up in just a few minutes, sounds of the Ellington Orchestra from the early 1940s. We'll hear a tune called Conga Brava with solo work by trombonist Juan Tizol and especially saxophonist Ben Webster. That's quite appealing. We're going to start off this hour's music with a duet performance, one of the many recordings that Ella Fitzgerald and Louis Armstrong made together. In this case, they sing about the Frim Fram sauce on Listener Driven Jazz 88.
4: I don't want French fried potatoes, red ripe tomatoes,

Bassist Corcoran Holt from a recent recording. The tune was Transition Blues. Before that, a classic recording by Ellington's Orchestra from when the band included saxophonist Ben Webster and bassist Jimmy Blanton, that also featured Juan Teasel, a Latin tune called Conga Brava. At the beginning of the set, Ella Fitzgerald and Louis Armstrong singing The Frim Fram Sauce, a tune that was also famously recorded by Nat King Cole. Coming up a little bit later on in the hour, we'll hear MN90. Carol Sloan does Stars Fell on Alabama. We'll hear Clifford Brown as well. And we're going to continue with music of Gil Goldstein in just a moment. We have new Jazz 88 merch for you to check out. 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It's on a theme called Vibin' with Jazz 88. 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

0: Carol Sloan together with trumpeter Clark Terry in a duet on Stars Fell on Alabama. I'm Peter Solomon. Happy Memorial Day from all of us at Jazz 88. 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
2: Erwin Hench was a farm boy from Sanborn, Minnesota. A month after Pearl Harbor, he joined the Navy to fight in World War II. November of 1944, Hench was transferred to the crew of the USS Indianapolis.

0: was July of 1945, delivered the bomb that would be dropped on Hiroshima. But the story didn't end there. On the night of July 30th, en route to the Philippines, the Indianapolis was sunk after being hit by a Japanese torpedo. Survivors, including Hench in his pajamas and lifebelt, were dumped in the ocean. They fell prey to sun, hunger, and thirst. Then came the sharks. Dawn and dusk, the sharks picked off the men. Their screams rent the silence. This went on for 4 days. Hench told a reporter in 1969, "I was absolutely determined to make it." Finally, a plane spotted the Indianapolis crewmen August 2nd and radioed for assistance. Erwin Hench was one of the last living survivors of the USS Indianapolis when he died October 15th, 2013, in Crosby, Minnesota.
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singer Vanessa Rubin. The tune was Comes Love. Just before that, a recording from the early 60s pairing pianist Bill Evans and guitarist Jim Hall together, Skating in Central Park. We started that set with Pug Nose, a performance by trumpeter Dave Douglas and his ensemble. Coming up, we'll hear from Maria Schneider's orchestra with a piece called Choro Danzado, and we'll continue with Cannonball and Nat Adderley. The tune is Cousins Buzzin' here on Lister Driven Jazz 88.

0: It actually was a pretty ugly car, but it was a really wonderful car to drive. 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I ended up becoming a certified music practitioner because of that. 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
2: BBC News with Danielle Jaworowiecka. Pope Leo has warned of the dangers of artificial intelligence and called for an ethical code for its use in the first encyclical of his papacy. In it, the Pope apologizes for the length of time it took the Catholic Church to condemn slavery and warned that AI could create new forms of enslavement. President Trump has attacked critics of his potential deal with Iran as losers, while Iranian officials have played down the prospect of an imminent agreement. Mr. Trump insisted any deal would either be great and meaningful or it wouldn't happen. Uganda has confirmed two new cases of Ebola, bringing to seven the total since the virus was discovered there 10 days ago. Both are Ugandan health workers employed at a private facility in Kampala. The head of the WHO says a delay in detecting Ebola cases meant responders were now playing catch-up. President Erdogan of Turkey has reversed his decision to close a private university following student protests. The authorities in Bangladesh now say more than 500 children are suspected to have died since March in one of the worst outbreaks of measles there in decades. Bangladesh has been carrying out a mass vaccination programme. The husband of the former First Minister of Scotland has pleaded guilty to embezzling more than $500,000 from the governing Scottish National Party. Peter Murrell was chief executive of the party, which his wife Nicola Sturgeon led. A lawyer for a senior figure in the Russian Orthodox Church who was detained by Czech police on Sunday has denied accusations his client was found with drugs. The lawyer insists Metropolitan Hilarion was set up. Hilarion was stopped in a car on Sunday after leaving his church in Karlovy Vary. The annual Muslim pilgrimage, the Hajj, has begun in Saudi Arabia against the background of a region deeply shaken by the Iran war. BBC News.
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0: I'm Peter Solomon. Happy Memorial Day from all of us here at Listener Driven Jazz 88. Coming up, we'll hear a recent recording from bassist Nat Reeves. We'll listen to Medeski Martin Wood, another new one from drummer Peter Erskine and his trio. We're going to start off this hour with music of the late great saxophonist Frank Morgan. He plays alto in this recording with guitarist Kenny Burrell, Ron Carter on bass, and drummer Grady Tate. This tune is written by the West Coast-based piano player Carl Perkins. It's called Grooveyard, and it's from the album Listen to the Dawn, only on Listener Driven, Jazz 88.

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Some Brazilian music courtesy of bassist John Patitucci and singer Luciano Souza. We heard Choro Luoco here on Listener Driven Jazz 88. Before that, Sounds of the Flying Pygmies, that was bassist Nat Reeves. His latest album includes trumpeter Eddie Henderson. At the beginning of the set, legendary alto saxophonist Frank Morgan. The tune was by pianist Carl Perkins, and it was called Grooveyard. Coming up, we'll hear a recent trio recording by drummer Peter Erskine, music of tenor saxophone legend Junior Cook on the way, and we'll turn next to Medeski, Martin, and Wood. It's Chub Sub, only on Listener Driven Jazz 88.

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0: drummer Peter Erskine with pianist Alan Pasqua and Scott Cully on bass. The tune was Contemplation. That's from Erskine's recent trio effort called Peregrine. I'm Peter Solomon. Stay tuned for our live music calendar. And by the way, if you have a live music event you'd like to promote on the calendar, you could submit it yourself through our homepage. Just head over to jazz88.fm, scroll down to the latest blog posts. On the right is a button that says Submit Your Own Event. The Jazz 88 live music calendar is presented by Northrop. Coming up, Charlie Parker's tune Chi Chi from tenor saxophonist Junior Cook, who's known for his work with Horace Silver's group. We'll also hear from Twin Cities-based trumpeter Jake Baldwin. Stay tuned.
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Tenor saxophone legend Junior Cook. That was Chi-Chi, a Charlie Parker number. I'm Peter Solomon. Lots of great programming in store today in honor of Memorial Day. We've got an American Roots two-hour special coming your way at 10, which typically covers a lot of ground from bluegrass to Creole French music to traditional jazz. Coming up at noon, a celebration of Minnesota jazz legends. The Jazz Legends 2025 program honors Jay Epstein, Grant West, Art Katzman, and the late singer Debbie Duncan. And then at 1 o'clock today, Miles Davis in France will be broadcasting a special program in honor of the centennial anniversary of Miles Davis's birth, which was May 26, 1926. I'm Peter Solomon. We'll continue with Jake Baldwin, the Twin Cities-based trumpeter, the Tunis Space Heater, on Jazz 88.

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3: Ladies and gentlemen, as you know, we have something special down here at Birdland this evening, a recording for Blue Note Records.

Duke Ellington's In a Sentimental Mood, one of the best performances of that beautiful ballad, comes from a recording of John Coltrane together with Duke Ellington, made in 1963 for Impulse Records. Cantaloupe, Flip Fantasia preceded that from Us Three. We also heard from trumpeter Jake Baldwin with some original music and saxophonist Junior Cook. I'm Peter Solomon. This is 88.5 Minnesota's Jazz Station. We're going to continue with bassist Paul Chambers together with guitarist Kenny Burrell, pianist Hank Jones, and drummer Art Taylor, and this is The Theme, only on listener-driven Jazz 88.

0: Minnesota school districts are currently dealing with a growing shortage of school bus drivers. The Minnesota School Bus Operators Association says the job can actually be a rewarding career with flexible hours from standard morning and afternoon routes to midday and after-school trips. Some people may feel intimidated by driving a large bus, but districts provide full training and guide new drivers through the entire process. Anyone interested is encouraged to contact their local school district.
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2: BBC News with Danielle Jaworwiecka. Pope Leo has warned of the dangers of artificial intelligence and called for an ethical code for its use in the first encyclical of his papacy. In it, the Pope apologizes for how long it took the Catholic Church to condemn slavery and warned that AI could create new forms of enslavement. President Trump has said Saudi Arabia and other Arab states, as well as Pakistan, should normalize relations with Israel as part of efforts to achieve peace in the Middle East. He wants them to sign the Abraham Accords. It comes amid negotiations on a ceasefire deal with Iran. Uganda has confirmed two new cases of Ebola, bringing to seven the total since the virus was discovered there 10 days ago. Both are Ugandan health workers employed at a private facility in Kampala. The head of the WHO says a delay in detecting Ebola cases meant responders were now playing catch-up. The Cambodian opposition leader Kum Sok Ah has been pardoned from a 27-year sentence on charges of treason, which he denies. The pardon came after an appeal against the sentence was rejected. France has extradited to Vilnius a Russian tycoon who used to own a Lithuanian bank. 2 years ago, a court in Lithuania sentenced Vladimir Antonov to more than 10 years in prison on charges including embezzlement and fraud. The husband of the former First Minister of Scotland has pleaded guilty to embezzling more than $500,000 from the governing Scottish National Party. Peter Murrell was chief executive of the party, which his wife Nicola Sturgeon led. A lawyer for a senior figure in the Russian Orthodox Church who was detained by Czech police on Sunday has denied accusations his client was found with drugs. The lawyer insists Metropolitan Hilarion was set up. Hilarion was stopped in a car after leaving his church in Karlovy Vary. BBC World News.
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0: I'm Peter Solomon. It's the morning show. Coming up at 10 o'clock, we've got a two-hour American Roots special in honor of Memorial Day with the 2025 National Heritage Fellows. At noon today, Minnesota Jazz Legends 2025. Hosted by Patty Peterson and celebrating the legacies of Jay Epstein, Grant West, Art Katzman, and Debbie Duncan. And at 1 p.m. today, Miles Davis in France. We're broadcasting that special in honor of Miles' centennial birthday, which is actually tomorrow. We're going to continue this hour's music with singer John Hendricks. It's Do You Call That a Buddy on Listener Driven Jazz 88.

Count Basie's orchestra, the tune Nasty Magnus. What's going on? Mercy, Mercy Me preceded that from Ross and Roland Kirk, and you call that a buddy from vocalist John Hendricks. I'm Peter Solomon. Coming up shortly, Engines of Our Ingenuity and music of alto saxophonist Hank Crawford. We'll listen next to music from the Julia Keefe Indigenous Big Band, a tune called Narbona. It is the opening suite of the DDAT suite. So here is the Julia Keefe Indigenous Big Band. If you're interested in this music, I encourage you to go to jazz88.fm and listen to Yancey Jameson's interview with Julia Keefe about this. Here on Listener Driven, Jazz 88.

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1: Today, we take sides in tennis. The University of Houston presents a series about the machines that make our civilization run and the people whose ingenuity created them. Is it green? Is it yellow? Tennis balls are known for their bright fluorescent color, somewhere between yellow and green. Officially known as optic yellow, this color is as iconic of the racket sport as basketball's orange sphere or football's brown pigskin. Yet oddly, the tennis ball's exact color is often debated. In 2018, it was one of several optical illusions to go viral on social media as people defended their perception of yellow or green. But tennis balls weren't always optic yellow. That color was chosen in the 1960s to make tennis balls easier to see. Back then, the color debate wasn't between yellow and green, but between yellow and white. For more than a century since the sport's origins, tennis balls were made of cork, leather, or hair. The balls started white or black, but quickly became a neutral dingy shade, depending on the surface, grass, clay, or indoor flooring, where tennis was played. In the 1960s, however,

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1: Pay for female athletes. Her fight for equal pay got a boost when former Wimbledon men's champion Bobby Riggs challenged Billie Jean to a tennis match. Riggs' peak was long behind him, but he was a showman eager for the spotlight. The spectacle would be televised worldwide, and the new optic yellow tennis balls would help everyone watch the grudge match. The Battle of the Sexes tennis match between Bobby Riggs and Billie Jean King is best remembered for the gender contrast, but optic yellow tennis balls also were literally at center stage of that historic match. Billie Jean's win over Bobby Riggs made her a feminist icon, but those bright optic yellow balls helped us see the action. David Attenborough was probably thinking more as a tennis fan than a biologist when he suggested turning tennis balls yellow, but it's possible he was inspired by animal examples. Birds like yellow warblers sport that same bright, almost fluorescent yellow, which makes them easy to spot amid foliage and against the sky. Among birds, however, it's often the males whose plumage is more eye-catching, so it's fitting that Optic Yellow's major TV debut was with the famous Battle of the Sexes tennis match. Does it really matter whether it's yellow or green? We may not agree what color it is, but boy, can we see it on the fly. I'm Karen Fang at the University of Houston, where we're interested in the way inventive minds work.
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0: Alto saxophonist Hank Crawford with Jimmy McGriff at the organ. The tune was The Real Deal. I'm Peter Solomon. Just before that, it was Engines for Ingenuity. We've still got more music from singer Dinah Washington and Chick Corea together with vibraphonist Gary Burton before the hour ends. Coming up next, we'll hear Clifford Brown and Max Roach's quintet, including saxophonist Harold Land, George Morrow on bass, and Richie Powell at the piano. Cole Porter's I Get a Kick Out of You is next on Listener-Driven Jazz 88.
1: I'm DJ Nixter with School News. The 2026 Athena Award recipients from Minneapolis have been announced. They are Kamaria Jordan from Camden High School, Rami Keenan from Edison High School, Talila Johnson from North High School, Brooklyn Erickson from Roosevelt High School, Maggie Osgood from South High School, Annika Midness from Southwest High School, and Parker Staub from Washburn High School. Congratulations to all Athena Award recipients for 2026.

0: This is Pat Nelson. I was asked to share my reasons for donating my car to Jazz 88. Semester to semester, year by year, I can tell how the students are learning jazz while gaining confidence in their broadcasting skills. I also love the eclectic jazz and, of course, bluegrass Saturday morning.
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song by Rodgers and Hart, sung by Dinah Washington. Before that, Clifford Brown and Max Roach. Still to come, Rumbata, a performance by pianist Chick Corea and his frequent musical colleague Gary Burton on the vibes. I want to remind you, we've got some specials for Memorial Day. In just a few minutes, a two-hour special from American Roots celebrating Memorial Day. We'll hear a program celebrating Minnesota Jazz Legends 2025, spearheaded by Patty Peterson and honoring people like drummer Jay Epstein, pianist and Walker West Music Academy founder Grant West, also honoring Art Katzman, the trombonist, and singer Debbie Duncan as well. And then at 1 o'clock, Miles Davis in France. Miles Davis would have been 100 years old tomorrow, so we're celebrating his birthday with this special at 1. 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

0: Rumbata, Chick Corea, and Gary Burton. I'm Peter Solomon. 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
2: BBC News with Moira Alderson. Pope Leo has warned that artificial intelligence poses potentially existential risks to humanity and should not be used to concentrate power in the hands of just a few people. In his first encyclical, the pontiff said AI should not be used for military purposes. President Trump has reiterated that he either wants what he's called a great and meaningful deal with Iran or no deal at all. Mr. Trump is also calling on Saudi Arabia, Qatar and other Arab states and Pakistan to normalise ties with Israel as part of a wider peace deal. The head of the World Health Organization, Tedros Adhanom Ghebreyesus, has said the Ebola outbreak in and around the Democratic Republic of the Congo is outpacing urgent efforts to scale up a response. He said delays in detecting Ebola cases meant responders were now playing catch-up. The Cambodian opposition leader Khun Sokha has been pardoned from a 27-year sentence on charges of treason, which he denies. The pardon came after an appeal against the sentence was rejected. The authorities in the Indian state of West Bengal have ordered detention centres to be built to house what they claim are undocumented immigrants set to be deported back to Bangladesh and Myanmar. Senior figures in the governing BJP party have described Bangladeshi immigrants as termites and infiltrators. The husband of the former First Minister of Scotland has pleaded guilty to embezzling more than $500,000 from the governing Scottish National Party. Peter Murrell was chief executive of the party, which his wife Nicola Sturgeon led. The annual Muslim pilgrimage, the Hajj, has begun in Saudi Arabia against the background of a region deeply shaken by the Iran war. Saudi officials say more than 1.5 million pilgrims have arrived from outside the country. They say this is a higher number than last year. That's the latest world news from the BBC.
3: Some ongoing construction happening in the Twin Cities. In Bloomington, 494 is a major construction zone between Highway 77 and 35W. In Roseville and Minneapolis, Highway 280 is closed in both directions between I-94 and 35W. Do follow the MnDOT detours in that area. 35E in St. Paul has a lane closed in both directions at St. Clair Avenue for construction work. I'm your host, Annie Sigelman. I hope you're enjoying this beautiful Memorial Day today. We're expecting a high of 88 degrees today. Clear skies tonight, a low around 66 for the overnight. We'll be starting off Taco Tuesday tomorrow with a high near 92 degrees tomorrow. Thanks for spending your Memorial Day with us here at Jazz 88.
4: This is American Roots for Memorial Day weekend, celebrating the National Endowment for the Arts National Heritage Fellows of the year gone by and beyond. As our country gears up to celebrate its 250th birthday, we celebrate the great traditional musicians, storytellers, artisans, and cultural advocates who have received our nation's highest honor in the folk arts. Coming up this hour, visits with the 2025 honorees, including a Creole French musician, a Haitian dancer and drummer, a Japanese folk dancer, a bit and spur maker, a Lakota artist, and a Ukrainian choral and bandura ensemble. We'll also hear music from some of our favorite fellows from years past. First up, it's Mexican folk costume maker and dancer Carmen Barón. 2025 Heritage Fellow Carmen Barón creates costumes for Mexican folk dancers or baile folclorico in Arizona. The costumes include intricate embroidery, hand-sewn ribbon trim, and bright colors to represent the Mexican region and dance being performed. Barón grew up in Sonora, Mexico, and now runs Danza Cultura Mexicana in Tucson, Arizona, where she teaches dance and makes costumes for her students.
5: Making the dances costumes, to me, it's like part of myself. It's like it's something that is born with me. I do it every day. If I don't do it, I feel nervous. The one who taught me how to sew was my mom. My mom, when I was very little, she used to put me here, and she used to be pedaling, and I used to just be looking at the sewing machine until I started pushing it myself. Growing up in Mexico, it was a small town with no electricity, and the floor was dirt floors. My father, he born in Los Angeles, California, and he worked here in the United States. We came here to Tucson in 1973. I was 13 years old. When I went to school the first day, it was panic because I didn't know any word in English. We suffered a lot. So I got into my books every day with a dictionary, translating word by word. I got a scholarship, so I went to college. And then I saw a big sign saying Mexican folk dance. And I said, this is my time. The folklorico movement here in the United States started in 1970. When I was at College of Architecture, I also took folklorico classes. That's when I started opening my eyes and slowly start going into it. I perform at different places around Tucson. I learned a lot from them. For me, dancing, when I'm up there, it's like, why am I doing this? I like to be dancing all the time, like in my classroom, but in public, it's like, no, it's not for me. I said, maybe I can start teaching young people to start doing it. I came up with the name of Danza Cultura Mexicana. It's about culture, and it's about dance. When I tell them that they're gonna use that costume and perform, I can see the brightness in their eyes, the smile. That costume makes dancing more powerful.

0: this tradition of folklorico, it will continue. It's something that I really come from my heart. When I accomplish one dress, I feel, okay, I wanna do another one.
1: ...2025 Heritage Fellow Carmen Barón. Steve Tamayo is a Si-Chang-Gu Lakota artist and educator with family origins from the Rosebud Reservation in South Dakota, based now in Omaha, Nebraska. His art, including painted buffalo robes and intricate traditional regalia, depicts the history and culture of his people. Tamayo shares his knowledge of art and culture through the Nebraska Arts Council, Omaha Public Schools Native Indigenous-Centered Education Program, and his own nonprofit, Bluebird Cultural Initiative, that offers free classes and educational materials on the Rosebud Reservation and nationwide.
2: I don't like restrictions placed upon me. I want to have that freedom. Art is my savior. My reconnection to who I am. We're in the lands of the Umaha people, city's namesake, Omaha. Umaha means the people against the current. What I specialize in is the traditional art form of the plains people. The complexities within our art form is right in front of us. What is the symbology? What are the symbols and what do they truly mean? This way of life had many restrictions placed upon it. And so if we became practitioners of our indigenous ways, then we were persecuted. We're trying to pick up the fragments. Making earrings is cool, but it opens that door to this discussion of our culture, of who we are, because you should understand who you are, first and foremost. If you're Umaha, Ho-Chunk, Oshni, Ushni, Ponca, understand who you are. And then we go from there. I was born and raised with my dad's side of the family. My dad was from Mexico, Texas. So growing up, most of my friends, they had no idea I was Native because we never talked about it. When I graduated, I took off into the military. 3 years at Fort Campbell, Kentucky, I came home and I had my girls. I raised them as Mexicanos as well as Lakotas. My girls are getting older and they were like, Dad, we want to go dance at powwows. And I was just like, I don't know how to sew. And my mom didn't know how to sew. I didn't know how to make moccasins. I didn't know how to make dresses. What do they carry? What do you put in their hair? And so it just kept snowballing. That led me to this path of, all right, I'm going to go find some grandmas and grandpas. I had to learn the language to communicate to the older people. Without their time and their patience and perseverance of understanding the resiliency of our own existence, I wouldn't be here today without them. Every single grandma and grandpa that I came across, they would tell me another story about stars. And so I've been a collector of star knowledge. Not only did they teach me about technique of construction, here's the stories that coincide. My mother was a victim of the boarding school system. And so that identity, that cultural identity, that language was stolen from her. She never got to see her parents ever again. When they took all 7 of my grandparents' children, I think they died of a broken heart, to be honest. My grandfather, his name was Zingtalatho. Zingtalatho is Bluebird. This is how Bluebird came to be. My big goal is to create my own little army of cultural specialists, and they can become the teachers.

0: What's the significance of your own designs? You know, that is the mission of Bluebird, is to explain these things. It's a never-ending practice. And so I'll be researching the rest of my life. Even though it's my job, it's not really a job, because it's led by my passion of understanding who we are. All the obstacles that have been created for centuries, I'm trying to knock those obstacles down.
1: Steve Tamayo, the 2025 recipient of the NEA Best Lomax Hawes National Heritage Fellowship. Our next National Heritage Fellow is a silversmith who makes bits and spurs. Ernie Marsh was born in Mountain View, California, but grew up in the state of Washington, where he rode bulls in rodeos and worked as a ranch hand, which inspired him to make bits and spurs. His work, which is both displayed in museums and used by working cowboys, is known for high relief engraving on steel and French gray finishes. Marsh passes on the traditional art forms associated with Western cowboy culture through his work with the Wyoming Arts Council's Folk Art Mentoring Program and Traditional Cowboys Arts Association.
2: It's more than just historical nostalgia making bits and spurs. I think there's always going to be a need for it. As long as there's a cow and a horse, there's going to be cowboys looking for those cows. I don't believe the West is dying. It's just, you just can't see it from the freeway. Growing up, I competed in junior rodeos. From there, I got my PRCA card, competed as a bull rider until 1989. And then I turned all my attention towards my passion, making bits and spurs. Function is the basis for what we do. The design's gonna change from person to person, length of their legs, the size of their horse, everything's gonna factor into what works just right. You use your spurs as an extension of your heel. The bridle bit functions with a curb strap under the chin. Every flexible joint between your hand and the horse's mouth is a cue. I was always drawn towards art. After high school, I worked on a ranch, and I really got interested in cowboy gear. Elmer Miller, he was a very well-known bit and spur maker. When I first got my brochure for Elmer Miller School in 1985, I was a working ranch cowboy, and I couldn't really put that much money aside to attend until 1990. I had looked forward to it for so long that I didn't even want to sleep at night. It's fun to eat and make bits and spurs. I wanted to improve my engraving, and so I went to a firearms engraving school in 1993 and started using those techniques on my bits and spurs. Things kind of took off for me at that point. My goal when I start a piece is to create contrast. It needs to be distinctive. I want to look across the arena and say, oh, that's one of Ernie's pieces. High relief engraving. There were very few other people doing that at the time. After 35 years, I've made over 700 fancy bits and spurs. I don't think you can really get to a high level by yourself. I've been blessed to be around the people that I've been around. I've been blessed to be able to make a living doing something I love. Awards and things are nice, but to get through raising a family, doing something you enjoy, is an amazing privilege. In 1998, I was invited to participate in the Traditional Cowboy Arts Association as a founding member. As a nonprofit, we were able to fund educational projects. In the last 28 years, we've funded over $500,000 worth of scholarships to gear makers. everything I make. They get their stories from the people that own them and the people that use them. A couple of generations down the line, they're not going to worry about who made them. Nobody will probably know who I am, but they'll know that's their grandfather's spurs. And I'll be a second note when they rub the rust off the inside of the band to see my signature. I'll be the second story.
1: Bit and spur maker, silversmith, and NEA Heritage Fellow Ernie Marsh. Here's a couple songs from past Heritage Fellows to get you rocking through the holiday weekend. First up, 2024 Heritage Fellow Rosie Flores from San Antonio, now living in Austin, joined by Wanda Jackson from Maud, Oklahoma, who received the award in 2005. Rosie's album Rockabilly Philly helped revive Wanda Jackson's career in the mid-1990s. It's Rock Your Baby on American Roots.

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1: Partners, Flaco Jimenez was awarded the National Heritage Fellowship in 2012, and Los Lobos received it in 2021. We'll be back with more National Heritage Fellows of the past year from Haiti and back home to Louisiana when American Roots returns.
2: No need for the blues when you've got the afternoon cruise. Hey, it's Yancey, and I've got all sorts of jazzy sounds for your weekday wind down. Tune in Monday through Thursday from 3 to 7 p.m., and we get started at 2:30 on Fridays with traffic on the 10s. 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
1: This is American Roots, celebrating recent NEA National Heritage Fellows. Peña Guerrier is a New York City-based dancer, drummer, and singer who grew up with Protestant parents in Haiti. In his neighborhood, he was surrounded by voodoo dancing and drumming, which sparked his interest as a young child. By 16, he was dancing professionally at Tamboula de Haiti and went on to study at the National School of Arts at Haiti State University and later danced with Haiti's National Theater for 8 years. In the late 1990s, he was invited to teach dance in New York City and currently directs two of his own companies, Tamboula de Haiti and Crié Bode.
3: Voodoo, it's like life. It's everything. Your connection with yourself, or what we call like spirit, because when you hear the drum means something to you. It's like, oh, my mission is just to represent the Haitian dance, to create something unique. Voodoo, it's not a religion. I know some people, they call it, oh, voodoo, it's a religion, but it's not. It's more than that. The dance, the language, the costume, everything. When you live in Haiti, it's like all over. On the street, friends, family, it's culture, it's life. The foundation of it comes from like two different concepts. The tradition from the Taino and the tradition from Africa. That's why Haiti is so unique.
4: Aye, Bobo!
5: Aye, Bobo!
3: The company I used to dance with in Haiti, we used to travel all over, perform all different festivals. You make money and then you have house, you travel, you have a lot of things. But the most important, you're not doing it for yourself. It's about like your mission, your love, life. This is the most important part of it.
5: Aye, Bobo!
6: Aye, Bobo!
3: Voodoo is a universal language, I always say it. You don't have to go to the temple, because everything you do, it's to your spirit, to yourself, to your ancestors. Otherwise, you might feel like, oh yeah, I'm not in Haiti, so I can't practice voodoo, so I can't do it. No, voodoo, it's in you. Your ancestors, it's you. I create like a new language for the Haitian dance. People, they can learn it as a skill. It's a language. Each dance has their own structure. We have a conversation. I say something to you, you understand, you hear me, you say something to me.
6: Aye, Bobo.

I came here in USA, and it was in 1998. That was my first time. So I came here to for like a dance workshop after my first workshop, and people, they were really into it. So I came like back and forth, like every year or maybe every 6 months. By 2006 or 2007, I feel like there's something I have to do here in America, because people, they were missing it. They were looking for something deep. I call people to participate, to work together, to make things happen. We started in the end of 2006. That was my first queer body, with all different backgrounds, all levels, all different ethnicity, whatever where you come from. You have to create the foundation to build it.

0: and pass it on. Everyone born with this knowledge, we will protect it and we will pass it on to the next generation.
1: Haitian dancer, drummer, educator, and 2025 National Heritage Fellow, Peniel Guerrier. 2006 NEA National Heritage Fellow, the late Henry Gray, grew up on a farm near Baton Rouge, Louisiana, played piano in Howlin' Wolf's band, and went on to shape the Chicago blues scene. Here's one of his signature songs, It's Lucky Lucky Man, on American Roots.

0: Cher DeLune from the 2009 National Heritage Fellow Queen Ida. Her 1985 live album, Caught in the Act, recorded in San Francisco. Queen Ida was from Lake Charles, Louisiana. She became the first woman to front a Zydeco band. Creole accordion player Edward Eddie Poulard is a third-generation musician born in Eunice, Louisiana. He moved to Beaumont, Texas as a young child with his French-speaking family and started learning music from Father John, a well-known old-time la-la accordionist. When he was 19, Eddie played house parties and church dances in his father's group, the Poulard Family Band. He went on to learn from and tour with Creole fiddler Canray Fontenot. Eddie Poulard is also a master woodworker, specializing in building accordions. He keeps the tradition alive by teaching Creole and Cajun fiddle and accordion styles at festivals and music camps, as well as mentoring musicians from his community and own family.
1: It's the music of my family. My grandfather played it, and who knows before he came along, who else played it? Creole music is a lot of heartfelt stuff going on. It's just in your blood, I guess. I grew up right here in this little town. It's an old oil town. I wanted to play everything. So I learned how to play the drums first, then the guitars, both bass and lead, and then I moved on to the accordion. Fiddle came last. My heart is the accordion.

It is my life. That's what I've been doing all these years, performing and teaching. But it's getting to the point where, physically, I can't do it as often as I used to. Like right now, I can't play. It's killing me. Creole. It's a music originally from Black Prairie farming communities. They had house dances back then in the early 1900s. And the music that they played was close to Cajun music. They just put their own influence in it. They said the Germans brought the accordion to Louisiana. But a lot of the Black Prairie Creoles were learning accordion too. They just put a different feel, more soul, a little bit more bump.

There's a whole lot of things happening depending on what songs are being played and who I learned them from. The culture itself, that's a big part of it. Wasack Ardwin was related to my mother. He was a real good and popular accordion player. In 1963, him and a guy named Canray Fontenot recorded an LP called Le Blues de Bayou. And that was my biggest influence on hearing the fiddle and the accordion together.

0: being involved in the passing on and the teaching, will do anything I can to help people learn. I'm most grateful for is to get
1: that's what you want.
0: My kids involved in it too.
1: That's perfect.

0: 2025 Heritage Fellow Edward Poulard, playing with the group Les Amis Creoles. We'll be back with two final 2025 NEA Heritage Fellows when American Roots returns.
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0: I'm Nick Spitzer. This is American Roots, visiting with the NEA National Heritage Fellows of the past year. Adrian Reiko Iwanaga is a dancer, teacher, and choreographer of Bon Odori, a centuries-old Japanese folk dance. Iwanaga was introduced to classical Japanese dance while incarcerated at the Granada Relocation Center, Amachi, in Colorado during World War II. After the war, Iwanaga continued taking dance lessons and worked to become a certified Natori dance master in Japan in 1965. She became involved with Bon Odori folk dancing through the San Jose Buddhist Church, Betsuin, and in 1998 became the church's head Bon Odori teacher. The San Jose Buddhist Church's Obon Festival is now the largest such celebration in the U.S.
4: Obon is a very important holiday in Japan. Everyone goes home to their families to take care of the grave sites and such and gather together in remembrance. Along with that, there's a dance component. It's related to a Buddhist tale, but at the same time, it's kind of dancing in joy and gratitude and in memory of those who have passed on. It is an American tradition now where many temples and even communities will have a series of simple dances with the community coming out and dancing. The festival kind of runs through July and August. And especially in California and in the United States, there are so many temples that every weekend there's an Obon festival going on. San Jose, where I'm from, my hometown, is unique in that we may have, and we probably have, the largest Obon dance festival. We have 1,600 dancers. And so clearly it is a community event, not danced just by Buddhists or Japanese Americans. We were incarcerated. I was 4 years old. And the strange thing is that they allowed us to practice traditional arts of many kind. My mother had always taken dance lessons, appreciated it, started me when I was 4 years old. And just by the strange methods of where people were sent, we were in Colorado, where there were people from Los Angeles. And there was a very well-known teacher there, very strict one. And I started with her. And the one thing I remember and realized after I started to help teach later is that we danced regular adult dances, even when I was 4 and 5. We weren't taught the cute little cherry blossom dances and things that are often done. The few things I remember is that we used army trucks, the open-ended trucks, and they would take us to various blocks to entertain in the different areas in our camp. The other thing is that although I was 4, I could walk by myself to the lessons because it was perfectly safe. And the third thing is that we did have costumes and wigs, but then they had to be improvised so that as a child, I remember having paper stuffed into these adult wigs so that we could wear them. After camp, we stayed in Denver, where I continued my dance lessons and then eventually moved back to California. By then, we were everyone was settled, and so I could start taking lessons again with other teachers. At that time, the dance teacher in my town came from Sacramento, but was the head dance teacher for the Obonodori Festival. And so because we were students, we were on the stage as assistant teachers from a very young age. And then gradually, as I became an adult and such, then I eventually became the head teacher. I used to go to the schools with a unit on Japan. We'd do some storytelling and probably some crafts, and then we would end with dancing. And oftentimes, you know, we've been asked to dance at senior centers. The local college here has a Japanese garden, so I did a unit on Japanese dance, Japanese traditions, that kind of thing. And organizations are always asking us to perform or to explain. And it's always a nice way to incorporate interest in having everyone dance at the end. I'm glad to be able to transition and transfer teaching to others who have been on the journey with me. I still enjoy dancing and spreading the idea of it. It's an extension of a tradition that has become Americanized and enjoyed. And I like the fact that we can continue to progress and perpetuate the dancing. And I'm happy to pass it on to others who are doing it. And so if and when physically I can't, it will still go on.
0: Adrian Reiko Iwanaga, Bonadori dancer, teacher, choreographer, and 2025 National Heritage Fellow. The Ukrainian Banduras Chorus of North America is an all-male ensemble of around 50 members, ages 16 to 70. It was established in pre-World War II Ukraine and now functions as an ambassador of Ukrainian culture, music, and the bandura, which has often been seen as a threat to oppressive regimes. The bandura is a fretless multi-stringed instrument with between 34 and 65 strings that sounds like a lute but is played similarly to a harp. The Ukrainian Banduras Chorus performs in traditional Ukrainian dress with the bandura players seated in front of the standing vocalists who sing in their native language. Here's artistic director Ole Maklai.
5: The modern bandura really comes over the last century, you know, in the early 20th century. Before that, there was a predecessor instrument called the kobza, which was more like a lute. And that instrument, and kind of the whole tradition and almost the aura of the instrument, is that it was an accompanying instrument for minstrels, which we call the kobzars, because they played on the kobza. Sometimes the only source of news was this traveling minstrel, either going from village to village, town to town, or even within a city. And they were able to preserve some of the history that would be passed on through this oral tradition. It was also a teaching tool, where a lot of the repertoire was also religious-based. Songs of morality, teaching people how they should live. So having this mix of repertoire in this one individual that was wandering from city to city or within a city, it started to become a very important part of Ukraine that sometimes in these long ballads or these long-form songs, you had encapsulated there the history of Ukraine.

And these songs became a threat to whether it was the Tsarist regime in the 18th, 19th century, whether it was under the Soviets, where you had these many minstrels were jailed, vanished, shot, buried alive. Or even sadly, it's still into this century where colleagues of mine in Ukraine that were bandura players, that are bandura players, that is something they fear today because they're associated with this instrument. Hearing that background, I think it's understandable why we do call it the soul of Ukraine, because it encapsulates that we can't always quantify in words.

0: the concept of this one minstrel morphed into someone saying, how about if we had to put a few of these minstrels together and see what it sounds like? So they're really the first professional group that was made up of individual minstrels, and the vision was to have a small ensemble, was our group. And it started in 1918, and 108 years later, we're here.
1: Ukrainian Bandurist Chorus President Andrew Ladyshevsky.
2: The ensemble itself was such a giant flaming fire for the diaspora wherever it went in the 1950s and the 1960s, that people like myself, when I was given the opportunity to potentially join it, it was, just tell me how. This is an element of me that has survived multi-generations of repression. My relationship with those younger men that want to join or want to talk about this, it is an extremely important group of conversations. The kind that I had 36 years ago with the men who are no longer here. There's a brotherhood here that transcends generations. They understand a responsibility, but then they are also infected by the electric magic that happens.

0: We're not just an ensemble, a musical ensemble, but we're a mission-driven ensemble, right? And there's multiple missions, the preservation, but also the communication of history and culture to everybody. But it is really neat to see how each generation within our group, you know, each one has a different prism of what that mission means.
1: When you're in an organization like ours, where there has been blood sacrifice by some of your earlier members, my place in the chorus today, I'm taking the place of a man who stood there before me and was killed for it. Here I am in 226, and there is a culture that would like to eliminate all this again.

our repertoire that we've had since 2022. The concert is called Ukraine Lives, because there was literally someone in the Russian, former the Russian president, trying to prove to the world that Ukraine does not live. So how did we pick the repertoire? We did again look into songs that were many centuries old that talked about Ukraine, how it developed, the good and the bad of Ukraine. We also had songs that were written literally in the spring of 2022. The war had broken out. So we had repertoire that was written in the last few years in order to, again, bring to life the fact that, yeah, there's tragedy going on, but through music, we can show that Ukraine does live.

The powerful sounds of the Ukrainian Bandurist Chorus of North America, concluding our celebration of the 2025 NEA National Heritage Fellows. We'll end this hour with the uplifting gospel of the legendary Ingram Metz, known as Richmond, Virginia's first family of gospel. They received the Heritage Fellowship in 2022. The group was formed by Mama Maggie Ingram, who taught herself to sing and play piano when she was just 4, and taught her 5 children to sing as the Ingram Metz. Maggie Ingram died in 2015, passing the leadership of the group to her oldest daughter, Almeda Ingram Miller. Here leading the group on Until I Die.

0: Until I Die, the legendary Ingram Metz from their 2020 album, Take a Look in the Book, which was recorded over 3 days in Richmond. Most songs on the album were done in one take to capture the spirit of the group's powerful live performances. Our program is produced in collaboration with colleagues in the School of Liberal Arts at Tulane University, with support from the National Endowment for the Arts, the National Council for the Traditional Arts, the New Orleans Tourism and Culture Fund, and Jim Hart in Chicago. I'm Nick Spitzer, and this is American Roots from PRX, Public Radio Exchange.
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2: BBC News with Moira Alderson. Pope Leo has warned that artificial intelligence poses potentially existential risks to humanity and shouldn't be used to concentrate power in the hands of just a few people. In his first encyclical, he said increased efficiency did not excuse exploitation. The pontiff asked for more to be done to reduce AI's impact on the environment. President Trump has reiterated that he either wants what he's called a great and meaningful deal with Iran or no deal at all. Mr. Trump is also calling on Saudi Arabia, Qatar and other Arab states and Pakistan to normalise ties with Israel as part of a wider peace deal. The head of the World Health Organization, Tedros Adhanom Ghebreyesus, has said the Ebola outbreak in and around the Democratic Republic of the Congo is outpacing urgent efforts to scale up a response. The WHO says 220 people are suspected to have died of Ebola in the current outbreak. France has extradited to Vilnius a Russian tycoon who used to own a Lithuanian bank. 2 years ago, a court in Lithuania sentenced Vladimir Antonov to more than 10 years in prison on charges including embezzlement and fraud. The Cambodian opposition leader Khun Sokar has been pardoned from a 27-year sentence on charges of treason, which he denies. The pardon did not overturn a ban on him leaving the country. The husband of the former Minister of Scotland has pleaded guilty to embezzling more than $500,000 from the governing Scottish National Party. Peter Murrell was chief executive of the party, which his wife Nicola Sturgeon led. A lawyer for a senior figure in the Russian Orthodox Church who was detained by Czech police on Sunday has denied that his client was found with drugs. The lawyer insists Metropolitan Hilarion was set up. He was stopped in a car on Sunday after leaving his church. BBC News.
3: Some ongoing construction happening in the Twin Cities. In Bloomington, 494 is a major construction zone between Highway 77 and 35W. In Roseville and Minneapolis, Highway 280 is closed in both directions between I-94 and 35W. Do follow the MnDOT detours in that area. 35E in St. Paul has a lane closed in both directions at St. Clair Avenue for construction work. I'm your host, Annie Sigelman. I hope you're enjoying this beautiful Memorial Day today. We're expecting a high of 88 degrees today. Clear skies tonight, a low around 66 for the overnight. We'll be starting off Taco Tuesday tomorrow with a high near 92 degrees tomorrow. Thanks for spending your Memorial Day with us here at Jazz 88.
0: This is American Roots, celebrating the National Endowment for the Arts Heritage Fellows. It's the nation's highest honor in the folk and traditional arts. This hour, we'll hear live performances and conversation with past fellows, plus a glimpse into the historic Clifton Chenier box set, released in early 2026 for the late King of Zydeco's 100th birthday. First up, it's a 2010 NEA Heritage Fellow, Del McCurry, from Western North Carolina. His family migrated in 1941 to central Pennsylvania near York. He is a beloved figure in bluegrass with a family band including sons Ronnie on mandolin and Rob on banjo. Let's go to the stage at the 80th National Folk Festival 2021 in Salisbury, Maryland, where the silver-haired bluegrass hero Del McCurry held forth.

Thank you. Now, I was talking to the MC a while ago, and he said he was great friends with the lady that wrote this song, and so was I. I was great friends with Olabelle Reed, or Olabelle Campbell. Olabelle wrote this song, and she told me, she said, now, you need to take that song and record it. It'll do a lot for you. But it really didn't do a whole lot, but it was pretty good. But it's entitled High on the Mountain.

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Oh, right here, this lady does. That lady and that gentleman. Okay, now we'll do it special for y'all. And right here. Okay. All right. Now, this is a song was written about a motorcycle. It was not an American bike either. It was a English bike. And they were considered the fastest bike in the world, even till today. And it was the Vincent Black Lightning, the Vincent Black Shadow. And this song is about that and about black leather. Best part of this song, though, there's a red-headed girl in this song. Hope you like it.

0: Del McCurry. Whoa. What a great gentleman and what a great set. I think he might do one more if you give him a little bit of, like that. While they're gathering their breath, I'll mention Jason Carter on fiddle, Alan Bartram on bass, Rob McCurry on banjo, Ronnie McCurry on mandolin, and of course, Dale McCurry on guitar and vocals.
1: Thank you. Thank you, folks. We'd love to come back here again sometime. We're hardly ever down in your part of the country. But we love it down here, I'll tell you. I'd like to do a tribute to a friend of ours and a guy that I used to work for. And his name is Bill Monroe. I know you folks have heard of Bill Monroe. He is the father of bluegrass music. He's the father of this music. But we'd like to do this gospel number that I used to do with him on the stage a lot. And if you feel like singing along with us, you go right ahead, because we'd appreciate it. It's one entitled Swing Low, Sweet Chariot.

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0: On stage in Salisbury, Maryland at the 80th National Folk Festival in 2021 with Bluegrass Hero and Grand Gentleman Del McCurry and band. We'll be back with a great live pairing of two National Heritage Fellows from past years, West African Siddiqui Kande and New Orleanian Dr. Michael White, when American Roots returns.
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0: This is American Roots with a live cultural exchange between National Heritage awardees from New Orleans and West Africa. We're joined on stage at the New Orleans Jazz Museum by Siddiqui Kande, a singer, percussionist, dancer, and National Heritage Fellow from Guinea, who dances on his hands instead of his feet due to a life with polio. He formed Messages d'Espoir, an orchestra of artists with disabilities, and joined a dance troupe, Les Merveilles de Guinée, which brought him to the U.S. in 1998, where Siddiqui started his own company, Tukunu, All Ability African Dance. He was joined here by his longtime partner, Wowo Soakoli, on guitar. New Orleans Heritage Fellow Dr. Michael White added clarinet, with Matt Hampsey on guitar, Bruce Sunpie Barnes on Zydeco accordion, Leroy Etienne drums, and Carrie Lewis acoustic bass, all part of an American Roots live show.

0: Sidike Konde on vocals and percussion. Just tell us a little bit about your growing up and how music pulled you forward.
1: When I was 14 years old, I fell down by polio. It's through my neck all the way down. Everything was paralyzed. It was very hard. My father sent me in the village called Tokunu. One day, I just see the big group was coming on the village to come in the Soli Festival. They play djembe, they singing, the strong men jump, dance. And that day, I come to back and tell my grandmother, oh, I see something today I can do. This is what I can do. She's telling me, yes, I want to see you do it. And I started dancing with my two hands. My grandmother was clapping for me. I was so happy. I worked hard to stand up, take all my leg up and stay my two hands like a duck. Yeah. And I started dancing. Thank God I come to number one dancer of my country. What with my two hands? Before people were so looking at me a sad way. But what my music and the drum and the dancing, everything come aside and happy. So that was thinking before disabled, but right now it's a Sidike on person. So that's what I can tell you to all the way now.
0: That's an amazing Thank story. You. Thank you, Sidike. And he received the National Heritage Award in 2007 from the National Endowment for the Arts during his residency in the U.S. And it's just a pleasure to see him doing what he's doing here and also with WoWo. We'll meet the rest of the crew in a few minutes, but maybe you could just set up a song for us.
1: And this song is called Dinin Kimba. That's my first song, Kolo Ibrahima. 9 years old, he passed away. Dinin Kimba is a beautiful boy. I love him, and I never forgot him.

0: Thank All you. Right. Sidike Konde, Wowo Suakole. And we'll meet everybody eventually here, but that's Dr. Michael White down there on the clarinet from Xavier University, also a National Heritage Fellow. And Michael, you've known Sidike for a number of years, but how is it bringing your New Orleans traditional jazz approach to what you're hearing from Guinea?
1: Well, you know, it's very important. I met Sidike about a year and a half ago, actually, out at a studio in the woods, and we talked, and then we just kind of started playing, and something clicked, and I realized that a lot of the spirit of what goes on in New Orleans comes from West Africa, and I could feel how our music was derived from the feeling and the rhythms that they play there. I could feel that spirit, and so that helped to fuel my imagination for what I'm doing, writing a lot of songs and different things like that. So we played together a few times. We did a recording, and it came out really well. So hopefully we, you know, this is a lifelong friendship and bond, and we'll get together, you know, at different periods of time.
0: That's great to have you here. So fine to hear you working together, and you built up that relationship. So this really is a cultural exchange. Sidike, what would you like to go out on right now?
2: Okay, right now I'll go to mothers and say, thank you, mother. I do not pay you. But every time you see my face, am I smiling? I'm happy. Thank my mother. I can pay you this war. Thank you.
0: Mm-hmm.

0: Yeah.
1: On stage with percussionist and singer Siddiqui Kande, a Mande and French-speaking musician who received the National Heritage Award in 2007. Joined by New Orleanian Dr. Michael White on clarinet, who received the award in 2008. And we are back with Louisiana Creole Zydeco music from another Heritage Fellow, the late King of Zydeco, Clifton Chenier, in a minute on American Roots.
2: Now, a jazz moment. In 1951, NEA jazz master Cedar Walton enrolled at the University of Denver. But like many musicians, he received most of his education late at night. He played piano in a jazz club that was a hot spot for all the touring musicians who came through town.
3: The gig I had really affected my ability to attend class because it was so late. It was an after-hours gig. Any band was on tour coming east to west or vice versa would stop through there. And I met practically all of them, because where I played, they all were obliged to come and have their, you know, entertainment after they got through playing. Charlie Parker even sat in once, a place named Lil's, and started pretty late at night and went till sunrise. And yeah, I tried to schedule my classes in the afternoon, but one or two times I couldn't, so I would miss a lot of them. I'd try to fake my way through. But it was obvious I hadn't looked at the books. I was busy out there learning some of what I know now off campus.

0: This jazz moment with pianist Cedar Walton was created by the National Endowment for the Arts.
1: 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Hear more at arts.gov. 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
2: This is American Roots, celebrating the NEA National Heritage Fellows. The late Zydeco King, Clifton Chenier, received the award back in 1984. Earlier this year, Smithsonian Folkways Records worked with its Arhuli collection to celebrate the 100th anniversary of Chenier's birth, including his landmark tracks and unissued songs, accompanied by a 160-page book of photos, posters, and liner note essays. We'll hear some of those tracks, starting with his iconic song, Zydeco e Passale, or Snap Beans and No Salt, referring to hard times and just getting by. The late King of Zydeco, Clifton Chenier, on American Roots.
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ATV. Hey, little girl, from Clifton Chenier's 2026 box set, Clifton Chenier, King of Louisiana Blues and Zydeco. Released by Arhuli Records in partnership with Smithsonian Folkways, the song was recorded originally in Los Angeles in 1955 for Specialty Records and was a French take on Professor Longhair's 1949 hit, Hey, Little Girl. We've got time for a couple more Clifton tunes from the box set before we walk and waltz out of here. Next up, an adaptation of Fats Domino's Walkin' to New Orleans, recorded in Berkeley, California, 1967. It's Clifton Chenier's Walkin' to Louisiana on American Roots.

0: Be sure you join us Sunday nights at 8 for some really great music on Sinatra and Friends. 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
2: BBC News with Moira Alderson. Pope Leo has warned that artificial intelligence poses potentially existential risk to humanity and should not be used to concentrate power in the hands of a few. In his first encyclical, he says increased efficiency does not excuse exploitation. The pontiff asks for more to be done to reduce AI's impact on the environment. President Trump has reiterated that he either wants a great and meaningful deal with Iran or none at all. He's also urging Saudi Arabia, Qatar and Arab states and Pakistan to normalise ties with Israel as part of a wider peace deal. The head of the World Health Organization says the Ebola outbreak in Central Africa is outpacing urgent efforts to scale up a response. He says 220 people are suspected to have died in the current outbreak. Russia has warned foreign nationals to leave Kyiv, saying it plans further strikes on Ukraine's capital. It's threatening to target Ukrainian defence industry facilities involved in the design, production and programming of drones. France has extradited to Vilnius a Russian tycoon who used to own a Lithuanian bank. 2 years ago, a court in Lithuania sentenced Vladimir Antonov to more than 10 years in prison on charges including embezzlement and fraud. The authorities in West Bengal have ordered detention centres to be built to house what they claim are undocumented immigrants set to be deported back to Bangladesh and Myanmar. The move came just days after India's governing BJP won state elections in West Bengal, which borders Bangladesh. Firefighters in Southern California say they've eliminated the threat of a tank of toxic chemicals exploding. And the husband of Scotland's former First Minister has pleaded guilty to embezzling more than $500,000 from the governing Scottish National Party. Peter Murrell was chief executive of the party. BBC News.
3: Some ongoing construction happening in the Twin Cities. In Bloomington, 494 is a major construction zone between Highway 77 and 35W. In Roseville and Minneapolis, Highway 280 is closed in both directions between I-94 and 35W. Do follow the MnDOT detours in that area. 35E in St. Paul has a lane closed in both directions at St. Clair Avenue for construction work. I'm your host, Danny Sigelman. I hope you're enjoying this beautiful Memorial Day today. We're expecting a high of 88 degrees today. Clear skies tonight, a low around 66 for the overnight. We'll be starting off Taco Tuesday tomorrow with a high near 92 degrees tomorrow. Thanks for spending your Memorial Day with us here at Jazz 88.
4: Welcome to Minnesota Jazz Legends 2025. I'm Patti Peterson. Our state is fortunate to be the home of many gifted jazz musicians, and they've performed and recorded for decades right here, enriching our cultural environment. 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In the coming hour, we'll hear them in previously recorded interviews and at a live concert which took place on April 13th, 2025 at the Minnesota History Center's 3M Theater. The 2025 Minnesota Jazz Legends are trombonist and bassist Art Katzman, pianist and educator Grant West, award-winning jazz vocalist the late Debbie Duncan, and jazz drummer Jay Epstein. The honorees are backed by the house band, Phil Aaron on piano, Graydon Peterson on bass, and Phil Hay on drums. This show is made possible by support from the Minnesota Arts and Cultural Heritage Fund and produced by Jazz 88 KBEM. Our first Minnesota jazz legend is trombonist Art Katzman. Art first discovered his passion for trad jazz in high school in the Dixieland Ramblers. His early enthusiasm to this style of music led him to some remarkable opportunities throughout his career. He joined forces with Doc Evans and his Dixieland Band and the Upper Mississippi Jazz Band with celebrated pianist Butch Thompson. Art also joined the Barbary Coast Banjo Band, and they brought that Dixieland sound to enthusiastic audiences throughout the Upper Midwest region and Florida. Ladies and gentlemen, Art Katzman.

0: Art, you know what? I want to know how you got your start in the music business.
1: You know, I'm not sure that I was the one who wanted to get into the music business. I think it was my father who wanted me to be the next Heifetz. So he started me on violin, and he was a violinist too, a good one. So I started playing fiddle when I was about maybe 6 years old. So I struggled on violin for about 5-6 years. Finally, my mother, who had lived through World War I, World War II, the Korean conflict, thought she doesn't want her son carrying a gun. But she thought they don't have violins in the military band, so she figured he needs to play a horn. So I probably won't get shot there. That was her thought process. So she brings me over to Wooddale Elementary School, where I was going to school in Edina there, and introduces me to the band director, and he says to me, well, what do you want to play? And I said, like any red-blooded boy, I said, I want to play trumpet.
0: Oh.
1: Oh, yeah. He says, well, you know, we got enough trumpet players, and, you know, you got kind of long arms, and your lips are pretty full. Why don't you play trombone? After about a year, compared to violin, this is simple. That was how I managed to get started on trombone, and I give my folks credit. If you want to play an instrument, private lessons.
0: This is Art Katzman. Isn't he incredible? Okay, let me remind you of a few people that you've worked with that this audience will know. Doc Evans.
1: Yeah, I worked with Doc Evans way back in, I think 1962 or 3 at a bar on Hennepin Avenue called the Roaring Twenties.
0: Oh.
1: And hey, it was a lot of fun. And then I worked the following year with him at a place called Culbertson's in St. Louis Park. But we had a good time. And
0: so were you drawn to Dixieland style of music?
1: In a way, it's probably what kept me playing trombone. Because when I was in like seventh grade, we had this, they sort of recruited me to play in this rinky-dink Dixieland band. Four pieces, trumpet, trombone, clarinet, and drums, and it really sounded horrible. You know, but we always rehearsed at the drummer's house, and his parents were very supportive of us, and we had all the RC cola we could drink. So, I mean, it was a good deal.
0: Oh,
1: so that's
0: wow.
1: Kind of how I got initially involved with Dixieland. And then actually, though, when they added a piano, I think another one of our legends, Ron Seaman,
0: yes.
1: It made the whole band sound great. All of a sudden, you know, gee, you need a chord instrument. Gee, we didn't realize that.
0: That's
1: well,
0: right.
1: You know, we're 13, 14 years old. What did we know? But we got this piano in there, and all of a sudden, that band started sounding pretty good.
0: Did you actually do some gigs with this band?
1: Yes, the band actually was quite busy. We sort of perfected a show. We're sort of billed as the Kid Dixieland Band, and it was a pretty good band, and we got booked by this booking agent, a guy named Glide Snyder. And yeah, Glide was a nice guy, and he booked us a lot of conventions and private parties and whatnot. And it went along pretty well for a couple of years as this kind of Kid Dixieland Band, until one time Ron Seaman showed up in a trench coat with a mustache. That was sort of the end of our kid image.

0: So this group of musicians, from what you tell me, kind of came back together later on then?
1: Well, thanks to the drummer's wife, she decided to throw a surprise 50th birthday party for the drummer. Invited all of us to go down to New Orleans, and we, of course, were supposed to bring our instruments so we could play. So after we did that, the clarinet player decided that we should try to do a CD. So that was it for that group, but it was a full circle. Then in college, I worked with the Riverboat Ramblers yes. for quite a few years. Bob Gilbertson had the band.
0: Yes, another legend.
1: Played with them during college, and then I also segued into playing with the Barbary Coast Banjo Band.
0: Do any recordings when you were with that band then, during that time?
1: Yes, some gentleman showed up and asked us if we would do two long play records, and so we went into Sound 80, did these recordings, but all we ended up out of the deal was these two LPs that got made from these recording sessions.
0: Who did you listen to that influenced you?
1: Well, the first trombonist I started to seriously listen to beyond Dixieland was Irby Green. And in fact, he just passed away fairly recently. Beautiful tone, perfect vibrato, wonderful player. And I didn't really know that many ballads or dance songs when I started working dance jobs. So I bought four or five of his albums and I listened to them, and I made a point of learning the songs. And so he was somebody I really was influenced by. And then over the years, sorry to admit that it took me a long time to kind of realize what a great trombonist Jack Teagarden was, and just amazing. And there are many other trombone players who I've stolen from, but that's, you know, it's a compliment to them.

0: your day gig was you're an attorney, and you said there was something about being able to go out and play music.
1: It was therapeutic. If I would just go home, I'd be sitting there agonizing over these things until the next day, and then I'd have to work on them. But if I had a job to play for those 4 hours, whatever the issues were at work, they were completely gone from my mind, and I didn't have to think about them, and it was very therapeutic.

0: also did some work with an Upper Mississippi jazz band. Tell me what it was like to be in that band.
1: Well, I think working with that band was probably the highlight because all of the players in that band were first rate. We had Bruce Allard on trumpet. He was wonderful, and he played some violin, too. And we had Dick Ramberg on clarinet, who was excellent. Of course, Ruben Ristrom on guitar and banjo. And Butch Thompson played piano. And then we had Bob and Tom Andrews, twin brothers, playing drums and bass. We started out, I think, in about 1973. And from there, we continued to do a lot of jobs, made a couple of LP records, and we had a concert we played every year in Hudson, Wisconsin, the Phipps Center of the Performing Arts, a nice auditorium, and I was delighted that they kept us going, maybe 30 years there. We kept playing an annual concert.
0: Why do you think it stood out to you?
1: It's just that we could play together so easily. They were all such good players. We just blended rhythmically. It just gelled.
0: So you've kind of kept up with all of your friends in the music industry. And I know that you've played with Barbary Coast, the Dick Peterson Band in Florida and different places. And you personally have done a little touring. And is that true? Are you getting back in the scene just a little bit?
1: Well, yeah. I mean, Dick, when he retired that band, he said, well, you know, we're all getting a little older, let's retire. But Dick is incapable of retiring. And he organizes a Dixieland, call it a concert, every month or every couple of months. So I go over and I play with him. And so we have a nice band, and Dick kind of keeps his hand in. I'm delighted that he does it.
0: Do you have any suggestions for a young person who would want to get into this music business?
1: If I have one comment, get a good command of the instrument. If you can't play the instrument well, you're not going to be able to be much of a jazz musician, I don't think, a successful one. I mean,
0: right?
1: You've got to really be able to get around on the horn or the piano or whatever it is you want to play.
0: At this stage of your life, is there anything else you'd still like to do?
1: Now that is a tough question.
0: It is.
1: You mean aside from wake up tomorrow morning? That's number one on my list.
0: Well, thank you for being our Minnesota Jazz Legend in 2025, and keep having fun with your music, because I know you do.
1: I will, and thank you for having me. I really appreciate it, Patty.
0: You're listening to Minnesota Jazz Legends 2025. Our next Minnesota Jazz Legend is pianist and educator Grant West. Grant is a respected jazz pianist who fell in love with the piano at a very young age in Cheyenne, Wyoming. He quickly realized that music brought people happiness, especially him. When Grant moved to Minnesota, word got around that a new pianist was in town, and he ended up a very busy artist in the Twin Cities. Grant also realized the importance of sharing his love of music by teaching, and eventually co-founding Walker West Music Academy in 1988. Would you please put your hands together for this incredible artist, Mr. Grant West.

my father played trumpet. He worked as a laborer, and he would come home during the summers, and he would walk around the block playing his trumpet, and he would play this song, The Cherry Pink and Apple Blossom White. It was just really great walking around with my dad, who was getting all of this attention. It was something kind of special.

0: my family, my dad and mom and myself and brother, lived in a house behind my grandmother's rooming house. And in the basement was a gentleman who worked at night. Being curious kids, we'd be playing outside in the day in the bright sun, and we happened to wander down a flight of stairs exploring, and we found a piano there in the dark. And so, of course, we began playing this piano, or I should say banging this piano. Mr. Osborne, he would holler, and so then we would, you know, run back upstairs, and it got to be something fun to do, and we'd go down and bang the piano, and the monster, Mr. Osborne, would come out, and we would run to safety. And one day, I remember, we went down to bang the piano, and the piano was gone. And so when we got home, then the piano sat there in our living room. And that began our first lessons with Miss Daisy Bates. You know, my mother, you know, was one who insisted on the practicing. That happened an hour a day. You know, she was a tough taskmaster. I'm not sorry now.
1: You had a couple of very interesting and different influences.
0: Oh, Liberace. Yeah, and Liberace have a white tux on. And of course, what cinched the deal was I was playing a piece called The Hungarian Rhapsody. But when Liberace played it, you know, there was plenty of fire.
1: Somebody who used to play at church, you were just telling me, too.
0: Oh, yes. Sister Peace. She could make that piano talk. With all of its faults, with all of its dead keys, sometimes you play one and you get two or three. And that piano, it spoke to the immediate needs of the congregation. It kind of invited the spirituality of music, because, you know, music is a very spiritual experience. And I say that you are the instrument of the spirit to produce this music. And I think that that's very much what happened in the Pentecostal church there in Cheyenne.

0: And I also played in a rhythm and blues band in about junior high school. We played pretty regularly. There's a man by the name of Forrest McBain who saw that there was a shortage of things for black kids to be doing, and a number of my friends had gotten into trouble doing one thing or another, and so I guess he got with the chief of police, and they charged him with bringing instruments to us. And so we had a little Wurlitzer organ and a set of drums. And Ernie Rudolph was an older guy who, you know, really kind of pulled the band together. I think we played at the Masonics Hall, and there were a couple of halls around in Cheyenne. And I remember we would go up and we would sand the floor, and somehow it turned after a time into a place where kids that we went to school with would come and dance. And so it was, you know, mixers for kids and
1: Did you continue playing with this band in high school too?
0: Yes, the Sheiks.
1: Oh my.
0: Rhythm and blues band, yeah. I got married when I was in college for 2 years. So I heard that the University of Minnesota had a good music program. My wife at the time had a sister and her husband that lived in Minnesota. And so, you know, go where the opportunity is. So we came to Minnesota. It was in 1966. I was the first generation, you know, college in my family.
1: What did you study in college?
0: Education. I really wanted to play music. I was not really interested in doing anything else really in college. But there were no jazz programs in colleges at that time. So when they said, well, what do you want to major in? I said, well, you know, I want to play piano. And they said, well, oh yeah, you want to teach.
1: And so did you get a teaching degree?
0: I did. I got it from Concordia College in St. Paul.
1: Then I want to continue on with your music path, and you're in the Twin Cities. Did you get your name around to be able to play piano at different places here?
0: Well, I started playing for the church, St. James AME Church in St. Paul. I was in charge of the young people's department and you know, played for that choir. But my first band experience was with Charlie Clark, and Charlie Clark was quite popular at the time. I had a couple of bands at, you know, at any given time. And of course, you know, the thing that I generally get, you know, a steady stream of gigs, you know, people would call, and it worked out well. I went to work for the Urban League. It was kind of a progressive place. The agenda, of course, was human rights and employment, housing, health. Those were the issues for the time. And I think it was my 25th birthday, shortly after that I went to work for the Urban League. I was playing piano for their annual meetings. You know, they'd always have entertainment. And then they would have, you know, dancing. And so sometimes I would have get a group, and sometimes I would play for the cocktail hour. So they would just build me in for the music. And it was a great experience. I got to meet Sammy Davis Jr. They had a meeting where they honored him. So I was sitting at the piano, and he said, thank you very much for this award.

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1: It was so fun because you worked with somebody very special to you.
2: Yeah, my brother Thomas, we worked at Yvette for about almost a couple of years. It's the best gig I ever had. 5 hours a night, 6 nights a week. Wow.
1: How did you manage?
2: Oh, wonderfully. They had two pianos, two Yamaha S400B. Yeah, we played there for quite some time. You know, the thing that was nice about it was, you know, when you played, we'd start at about 7, go 7 to 1, and then you'd go home and get a good night's sleep, and you'd have the whole day to, you know, to figure out what you're going to do, go to the movies, whatever, you know.

0: You shifted gears and you realized something that drew you into creating a music school.
1: I met Reverend Carl Walker some time ago before we started the academy. And I heard some of his students and I heard him play. He has a piano. When he plays, it smiles. And I knew right away, I said, I know this man, you know. I guess the feeling was mutual because he called me and he said, you know, we ought to put our students together. I said, well, I've got a place. It was a duplex on Hague Avenue. And the people who lived there, they thought, oh, wow, this is great. You know, we've got this. We're going to have this music. Of course, the operative word is school. And so, yeah. And after a year with no place to park and all of that noise going on downstairs, the landlord told us, you guys got to go.
0: Did you find another school?
1: Yes, we did. It was the Hickory Stick Barbecue Restaurant. You know, we spent the Christmas vacation cleaning grease out of the carpet. But, you know, the thing that was mind-blowing for me out of this whole process is the way the community came and supported what we were doing. I don't recall that they cleaned grease out of the carpet, but they helped us. They brought potted plants. They came, helped, and painted. We've had 3 iterations, and this was the 2nd iteration. And then we moved across the street at 760 Selby after we had turned maybe to be 25 years or something.
0: No
1: like that.
0: Kidding.
1: Yeah.
0: Walker West Music Academy. Check it out, right?
1: Yeah, absolutely.
0: And
1: absolutely.
0: How much are you teaching?
1: Well, I was going to say too much, but never enough.
0: And then you're a head honcho. How much are you running in there every day?
1: Well, yeah, I'm in there every day. I say, and then there's those damn meetings.
0: Oh yeah. Got to keep the thing running. That's right. But the fact that those younger set people who are bound and determined to play jazz, to play music, and they need to be guided, and that's really important to you to create that safe musical guide, isn't it?
1: From the very beginning, when we started the academy, in fact, Selby Avenue was a drug-infested netherland, so to speak. You know, we got together and we decided, you know, black kids in particular at that time needed, you know, a safe place, a place to do music. Basically, it provided an expectation for students who came in off the street. We didn't turn anybody away. We still don't. We've got scholarship programs to support it. And, you know, that's what we do. That's who I am. It's a big part of who we are. It's just incredible to be able to do this and to be at the stage that we're at 40 years later.
0: Grant West, thank you so much for being a Minnesota jazz legend. We so appreciate what you do in our Twin Cities and your gifts and your talent.
1: Yeah, thank you. Say it again in my good ear.
0: You are listening to Minnesota Jazz Legends 2025. So far, we've celebrated honorees Art Katzman and Grant West. Still to come, a celebration of the late vocalist Debbie Duncan and drummer Jay Epstein. Don't go away.
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2: Our next Minnesota jazz legend is award-winning jazz vocalist, the late Debbie Duncan. Known as Minnesota's First Lady of Song, she became a revered icon in the Twin Cities music scene for nearly four decades. Debbie was second to none in talent and performed alongside many notable artists like Herbie Hancock, Roy Hargrove, and Miles Davis. She was also a mainstay at the Dakota, the Artist Quarter, and Crooner's Supper Club, delighting everybody on the bandstand with her and in her audiences. And now, here's Miss Debbie Duncan.

first jazz gig was in 1972. I've been singing since I was three, literally, to the Cub Scout convention when I was three in Battle Creek, Michigan. It really started for me singing around the house. Once I started doing it, I just got on everybody's nerves because I sang all the time, 24/7, except for when I was in school and doing my schoolwork. But in between classes, I'd sing. Walking down the street, I'd sing. All at home, I'd sing. And I think I knew when I was in elementary school that I was going to sing. I decided that. And then I think unconsciously, I just started working towards it and learning stuff and always listening to music. Always, always, always. I had learned things as they were sort of infiltrated into my life when I was growing up, because I'm a product of my mom's and dad's music. Because when I was growing up, the music of the times was more jazz standards, more Sarah Vaughan's, more Ella Fitzgerald, because, you know, rock and roll didn't come in for a minute, so I kind of came here a little early. Mm-hmm. And I absolutely love the music that my mom and dad played, and so I'm a product of their music, which I'm really happy about, because I think that's when some of the more creative stuff was happening. It was coming along at that time where musicians and vocalists were experimenting around with stuff.

Peter Johnson is the reason Debbie Duncan is in Minnesota. He was my drummer in LA, and he was originally from here. And he and his wife moved back here. And he started playing at a place called Rupert's. Rupert's was this huge conglomerate that had an orchestra. We had string players and really great musicians to work with. And I came here because Peter talked to Dick Whitbeck, because he was looking for a singer, to help him out for 6 months, because two of the singers that were originally at Rupert's Orchestra weren't going to be there anymore because they were going on the road, and he needed somebody to come in and take their place for a minute. So Peter jumped in and said, "Say, Dick, I got this woman you ought to listen to who I think would be absolutely great for this spot." And then he found a tape that we did. Anyways, Dick listened to this going, who is this woman? We have to get her here. That's why I came here, to work at Rupert's for 6 months.

0: Lowell Pickett, owner of the legendary jazz club, The Dakota, reminisces about watching Debbie perform.
1: I first met Debbie a number of years ago through Gary Rayner. Gary and Debbie started doing two or three nights a week. We took that for granted. Hearing someone who could make the hair on the back of your neck stand up, could make you stop in your tracks, well, she spoiled us. She made it all seem so natural, and everyone loved her. And they loved her because of her talent, they loved her because of her humor and her sense of humanity. An example of that humor, we had her open for a Herbie Hancock concert at the Guthrie Theater. It was a big deal. And so we wanted it to be perfect. We wanted this to be a real showcase for her. Beginning of the show, walked up to a stool that we had gotten, modern, very contemporary design stool that we put there for her to sit in when she wanted to, and walked up to it, was going to sit in it, and couldn't get on it. It was too high, and it was just too weird. That could have been a moment that would throw someone completely off course, and not Debbie. She looked at it, walked around it, looked at the audience, and then she went off on a thing about the shortcomings of modern furniture design, and it was hilarious. And by the time she was done, she had that audience in the palm of her hand before she even sang a note. And then she sang. Well.

0: Debbie Duncan was a storyteller. Every song she ever sang delivered a message. Some other time. She gave each song all she got, no matter how large or small the audience was, how loud or quiet they were, or even how well the band played behind her.
1: That's music director and arranger Audie Yeshaya.
2: I'm one of those in-the-moment singers. It's just something I developed because it helped me find something new in the song every time I sang it. The one song that I wanted to do, really wanted to do, was 100 Million Miracles. Just because of the lyrics and the music, and it was kind of like my dream to do that too. And I was telling Audie Yeshaya about it. That's when we kind of put our heads together and came up with the arrangement. So when I listened to it, I fell in love with it again. I went, it's a really cool arrangement.

I consider myself much more spiritual than religious. I kind of think of myself as a tool to be used when I sing for messages to come through. Spiritual messages, messages of the heart, things to live by.

I try real hard to get me out the way, if that makes any sense. I find some time every time before I start a night just to get to myself so I can sit back and say, you know, hey, God, use me to send out your love, to open up some hearts so that people not only hear the music but feel the music and also feel the love that's in the air. And I consider myself a utensil or a tool for putting that out there.

In over 3 decades of working together, we became really close friends. And during that time, I became a better musician, better accompanist, and definitely better human being.

She was the best of us. She was someone who dissolved the difference between artist and audience. And in doing that, she made every room she was in and every stage she was on richer, warmer, more human. And there were so many rooms she did that to. Rupert's, the Artist Quarter, the Fine Line, the Minnesota Music Cafe, Crooners, Vukure, Hook and Ladder, Bunkers, and the Dakota. She wove our music community together, artists, audience, venues, and everyone loved her. Everyone really loved her.

0: Debbie Duncan was not only an award-winning jazz vocalist in our presence, but she truly touched many people's lives with her song, humor, and her ability to connect with people. Debbie, I can honestly say we all miss you, and we're grateful that your music continues to touch our lives to this very day.
1: We're traveling at the speed of love.
0: You're listening to Minnesota Jazz Legends 2025. Up next, it's veteran jazz drummer and Minnesota jazz legend Jay Epstein. As a child, he heard a National Dixieland artist that lit a spark in him, and from then on, he was hooked. Jay has played all styles of music, even landing in a big-time rock band out in L.A., but jazz was always Jay's home. With decades of performing and recording and touring worldwide, Jay's had the opportunity to share the stage with many jazz greats like Sheila Jordan and Roy Hargrove. But if you ask me, I think his favorite place is playing every night right here in the Twin Cities. Just ask him. This man has been a drummer extraordinaire in the Twin Cities. We're lucky to have him here for so many years. And his name is Jay Epstein. So ladies and gentlemen,

0: dear friend, Jay Epstein. Thank you for doing this, by the way.
1: Of course.
0: You came to Minnesota when?
1: Well, originally I'm from Winona, Minnesota.
0: Okay.
1: That's my hometown. My mother, she was an amateur pianist and played a lot of pop tunes of the 30s or 40s. But she also was a big fan of stride piano, and her stride piano was a little clunky, but, you know, enthusiastic. Of course, I was drawn to the drums, as every 10-year-old kid is, and started taking lessons in grade school. And then when I was about 10 or 11, a bunch of us kids from Winona, she piled us into a car, and we drove over to Rochester, Minnesota, to see Louis Armstrong.
0: Did you know about him?
1: I had been listening to some other Dixieland stuff, so I knew of Louis. As a 10-year-old kid, I didn't really grasp everything musically. Yep. Anyway, we went over to the Mayo Civic Auditorium, and I was really enchanted with that music. I started playing when I was 14, joined the Union. A lot of these older guys that had played with big bands in the 1930s and 40s kind of took me under their wing. There was a jazz band director at Winona State University, Fred Heyer, that threw me a lot of what casuals, you know, and a couple of jazz concerts too. We used to play Dixieland for when the steamboats came into the Winona levee.
0: Oh my
1: gosh. Just like Louis Armstrong.

Oh, here's another great pivotal moment for my development, I would say. One of my other jazz buddies in Winona, a guy named Dave Heyer, who was Fred Heyer's son, a great drummer, pianist, bassist. He and I drove to Minneapolis to the Guthrie Theater to see the Coltrane Quartet. That night of seeing the quartet with Jimmy Garrison, Elvin, and McCoy was unbelievably moving for me. I thought I was in the middle of an earthquake watching a tidal wave come at me and consume me. I had an epiphany that night, a religious experience. I desperately wanted to be part of that music. It was so wonderful, so majestic, so powerful to me. And in fact, I thought Coltrane knew everything about my life. Every little pimple on my face, about my bad grades in high school. It was like he was my big brother telling me, it's okay, all of this angst that any teenager is going through. I thought he was reaffirming that I've got a whole life of positivity and wonderment in front of me, and there's a way to reach that with music.

In college, I actually graduated with a degree in math and chemistry. If I needed something to fall back on, I could always teach geometry to a bunch of 16-year-olds. But I really didn't care about that as much as immersing myself in the music. And that's when I started seriously studying my craft. Some of my Winona comrades wanted me to join their rock band. I disdainfully was looking my nose down at rock music because I was an elitist jazz nerd kid. I was starting to play in some rock situations, even though my heart was in jazz. I played a concert once in Winona where another band was also on the bill. They had heard that a Minneapolis rock band called the Underbeats was looking for a drummer to move to Hollywood, California, because they were searching for a recording contract in Hollywood. They referred me to the Underbeats. Their manager called me up. I went up to a place called Pudge's in Highland Park and auditioned, played a night with the Underbeats, and they apparently liked me and hired me. So I quit college with only about a 1 year left of school before I could graduate. So I joined the Underbeats. We moved to Hollywood, California, changed our name to Gypsy, became the house band at the Whiskey A Go-Go for 2 years, and recorded a double album. What?

0: We went up to the Fillmore in San Francisco and toured around the country a bit. The good thing there there are two good things. Number one, I got to, as being the opening act for a lot of really major league rock bands, like the Kinks, like King Crimson, Chicago, and B.B. King, Little Richard. The good news is I lived in Hollywood in Laurel Canyon, so on my off nights when I wasn't playing, I ran down to the jazz clubs in L.A. So I was there many, many nights at Shelley's Manhole in Hollywood. I would go over to the Lighthouse in Hermosa Beach to catch Freddie Hubbard and J.J. Johnson and Cedar Walton and of course Shelley Mann. I got to be kind of pals with him because I was a regular at his club, of course. Even though I was in the rock world, my passion was in the jazz world. So even though I really wasn't playing any jazz there, and eventually Gypsy kicked me out of the band. I was, I'm sure I was improvising a little too much, and probably not playing the game as straight as I should have been. But anyway, at that point, I moved back to Winona to finish my degree, and as soon as I got my degree, I took it over to my mother's house and showed my mom my degree. I took it downstairs and put it in a box with my childhood model airplanes and my Cub Scout, Boy Scout badges and my stamp collection from childhood, and closed the box, and then just went to my jazz gig that night. I had a few connections in Minneapolis-St. Paul, and at that time I was starting to sub in a lot of jazz gigs around town. Jack Bertelson, Irv Williams gig, Art Resnick, Tom Lewis, Dean Granrose, Tommy O'Donnell as well. Jimmy Hamilton used me on a handful of things. I used to play with Carol Martin. I was actually playing not only a lot of progressive jazz things, but some freer music. And I was listening to Chick Corea recordings with a drummer, Barry Altschul. And I loved what he was doing. So I called him up and I went to New York and studied with this guy. There was an interesting thing that puzzled me. There was such a dichotomy of playing absolutely free with very little forms and repetitious rhythms, or playing nice, clean, swinging kinds of things. This guy, Barry Altschul, had kind of a gray area. Wasn't totally free, but yet it wasn't really clean ding ticka ting ticka ting either. I wanted to know what that middle ground rhythmically was, and Barry helped me on that. That was a nice period of time for me. I got a call from another friend of mine wanted me to come down to the Caribbean and play on cruise ships. That started my 5-6 years of playing on cruise ships. One night at the very beginning of the week, this gal comes up to the lounge that I was playing in with a trio, and she wanted to sit in. And I knew who this was immediately. I said, "Yes, of course, Sarah. I know who you are. You'd be welcome to sit in." And so I played with Sarah Vaughan every night for a week. First thing I said to her was, "Sarah, look, I'm no Roy Haynes, I'm no Jimmy Cobb." She says, "Oh, darling, you sound great." She was very sweet to me. Came back to Minneapolis. Connected with a lot of my old comrades, and so I started playing with Manfredo again. And I started to play with Bill Carruthers at that point. I thought I'd died and gone to heaven. Either guy could levitate the bandstand just in an instant.
1: So, your thoughts about this life in music?
0: First of all, love your surroundings and the people that brought you here. That's that old saying, we're all just here walking each other home. It's not a matter of one musician being faster or more harmonically hip. The more important thing in the long run is to find a place to be yourself in this music. Most of the time, it's not economically gratifying. It's a difficult pathway to travel. It helps if you're not swayed by all the invitations that can supposedly give you prestige or a happier life. If you can,
2: there it is, from Debbie Duncan to wrap up Jazz with Class today, Angelitos Negros, the name of that one here on 88.5. Nat King Cole, before that with Bop Kick. My name's Manny Hill. I thank you for lending me your ears on this Monday. Back with you on Jazz with Class tomorrow. And coming up next, Travis Ryder will take you through your afternoon, your early afternoon, before giving way to Yahtzee for the afternoon cruise at 3 o'clock. BBC World News coming up now, and I'll have national and regional news after that.
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4: BBC News with Moira Alderson. Pope Leo has warned that artificial intelligence poses potentially existential risk to humanity and should not be used to concentrate power in the hands of a few. In his first encyclical, he says increased efficiency does not excuse exploitation. The pontiff asks for more to be done to reduce AI's impact on the environment. President Trump has reiterated that he either wants a great and meaningful deal with Iran or none at all. He's also urging Muslim countries to normalise ties with Israel as part of a wider peace deal. Early trials of a new gene therapy suggest a single dose could reduce what's known as bad cholesterol by 62% for life. A gene editing medicine leads to more of this cholesterol being cleared from the blood. Russia has warned foreign nationals to leave Kyiv, saying it plans further strikes on Ukraine's capital. It's threatening to target defence facilities involved in drone manufacture. Russia is summoning the Czech ambassador to protest over the detention of a senior figure in the Orthodox Church on suspicion of drugs possession. On Sunday, Metropolitan Hilarion was stopped by Czech police in Karlovy Vary with allegedly a white substance in his car. Moscow called the actions arbitrary and a provocation. Bolivia's president is halving his salary along with those of other members of his cabinet in an effort to quell weeks of anti-government demonstrations. The authorities in West Bengal have ordered detention centres to be built to house what they claim are undocumented immigrants set to be deported back to Bangladesh and Myanmar. The move came just days after India's governing BJP won state elections in West Bengal. Firefighters in Southern California say they've limited the threat of a tank containing a highly toxic chemical exploding, but have asked some 50,000 evacuated residents to stay away. BBC News.
5: Some ongoing construction happening in the Twin Cities. In Bloomington, 494 is a major construction zone between Highway 77 and 35W. In Roseville and Minneapolis, Highway 280 is closed in both directions between I-94 and 35W. Do follow the MnDOT detours in that area. 35E in St. Paul has a lane closed in both directions at St. Clair Avenue for construction work. I'm your host, Annie Sigelman. I hope you're enjoying this beautiful Memorial Day today. We're expecting a high of 88 degrees today. Clear skies tonight, a low around 66 for the overnight. We'll be starting off Taco Tuesday tomorrow with a high near 92 degrees tomorrow. Thanks for spending your Memorial Day with us here at Jazz 88.
6: Intense. Yeah, I don't know, it just feels very fresh, alive, experimental. You can hear that the band was really enjoying what they were playing. The thing that jumps out to me as well is you're quite literally hearing the end of one band and the beginning of another in real time.
7: In the summers of 1963 and 64, Miles Davis brought new groups to France. On the French Riviera and in Paris, his quintets were playing familiar music, but with a fire and intensity that set the stage for the next phase of his career. We'll hear a lot about it from writer Marcus Moore and band members George Coleman, Ron Carter, and Herbie Hancock. I'm Josh Jackson, and welcome to Miles in France. Writer Marcus Moore.
6: What I find fascinating about Miles during that time is that in a lot of black jazz musicians around that time, naturally because of civil rights, because of racism in the U.S., a lot of black musicians would have a tough time in the country they were born in. You know, they would be playing these gigs for little to no money. But then what's fascinating is that all of them would go to Europe. They would talk about how they would go to Europe, and suddenly the world opened up for them, you know, where they're playing gigs in these big concert halls and they're getting paid well. And people are seeing them beyond the color of their skin. And so what's always been fascinating about Miles in France, or just Miles in Europe in general, is that he would legit get depressed when it was time for him to go back to the States, because you're in Paris, you finally feel seen as a person, as a musician, and then you have to go back to a place where you're not seen at all.
7: Many American jazz musicians chose to stay in Europe. Saxophonist George Coleman was not among them.
8: I liked the atmosphere. I liked the appreciation of the audience. But, you know, I was still an American. Because, you know, the Europeans, they were very, very gracious. And they knew the importance of the music. But, of course, you know, this is where it was formulated. I mean, it was created right in the good old USA, as they say. But the Europeans, they realized the artistic element involved in playing the music. And they were always appreciative. And to this day, they still are.
7: We'll start in July of 1963, as the young players in the Miles Davis Quintet arrive in Juan-les-Pins, France. This band recorded tunes for a Miles record only 2 months earlier, and we'll hear them play the title track, Seven Steps to Heaven, at the Festival Mondial du Jazz. I'll let André Francis make the introductions.
9: Quintet de Miles Davis avec le jeune Tony Williams à la batterie. Il a 17 ans. Avec Ron Carter à la contrebasse. Avec Herbie Hancock au piano. George Coleman au saxophone ténor. Et Miles Davis.

0: The Miles Davis Quintet played Seven Steps to Heaven live at the Festival Mondial du Jazz in 1963. That's Miles on trumpet, George Coleman on tenor sax, Herbie Hancock on piano, Ron Carter on bass, and Tony Williams on drums. Stick around for more music and stories in a minute. I'm Josh Jackson, and you're listening to Miles in France.
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0: Welcome back to Miles in France. I'm Josh Jackson. The album Kind of Blue came out in 1959, and Miles Davis fans in France still wanted to hear those songs 4 years later. Miles obliged, but with a twist. Writer Marcus Moore.
2: The first thing that jumps out to me is the speed of all the songs, because for the most part, they're playing Kind of Blue, and Kind of Blue is a slow, sort of like nighttime, night-themed, romantic record. To me, at least, to my ears, you know, it's one of those, like, if you're in the house and you're looking to wind down, you play Kind of Blue. But the first thing that jumped out to me when I first played this music was just the tension on the songs. Like, it almost kind of borders free jazz in certain parts. I don't know. It feels to me like they're reaching towards some sort of future, or they're reaching towards some sort of unknown that hasn't been forged yet.
0: Saxophonist George Coleman.
3: Most people don't know this. They thought we rehearsed this. We didn't rehearse none of that. All of these things were something that was not pre-planned. It was just spontaneous. We just heard what we were doing, and everybody was right there on the money playing it.
0: Miles left most of the musical decisions to the band members, like bassist Ron Carter.
4: The rehearsal we had, where Miles had a basement. This is brownstone, and George was there, and Herbie and Tony and I, we met in the basement. So we started the tune, and about 5 minutes in, I said, okay, I'm going upstairs. Ron, you're in charge. That's the rehearsal.

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0: I'm Josh Jackson, and you're listening to Miles in France. The Miles Davis Quintet returned to France a year later with a change in personnel. George Coleman had left the band, and Miles brought in Wayne Shorter to play tenor sax. Writer Marcus Moore.
1: You're hearing the very, very beginnings of Miles with Wayne Shorter as a saxophonist, and they would go on to release an insane amount of music, which also sprouts off other incredible music. You can say, one could argue that a lot of the music that they would come out with in the coming years all sprouts from what they did as members of the quintet, because they were experimented so heavily and it just opened their mind up to play different types of sound and to be open to different types of sound, which would carry on through the late 60s and the 70s, etc.
0: Wayne Shorter's playing and writing sparked a lot of creativity, and for the next 5 years, the Miles Davis Quintet crafted a new sound. Bassist Ron Carter.
2: Okay, well, 63, well, we were kind of learning to play the old book. If I Were a Bell, blues, the seam. The 64 band, we were experimenting with the newer kind of music, with Wayne's concept of songs, plus our personal experiences, because we were working with other groups at the time. We weren't just working with Miles. And my view is that I used those times with other bands to bring other concepts to see if they work with this Herbie and Tony and Miles and Wayne. The songs we recorded, they were very difficult songs. And I regret that we didn't take more time, or Miles didn't call those songs more often so we could really dig into the magic of them. I think the dates we got really lucky on those record dates. They sound spectacular. But we were on our A game, we were reading for the first time the music. We were determined to make it sound like it was what we wanted to do. We didn't get a chance to really develop as we would like. I would like to have had the chance to, like we did Soul What and Kind of Blue and that library. We could have gone somewhere else with it, I thought. But we learned at any event. And I think that those two different libraries, it shows, I think, what can happen if you really learn the music. In this case, if we really spent time learning the library of the all-blues kind of record and Miles' library of playing standards and stuff like that. Then when Wayne joined the band and brought his concept of compositions, it made everything completely different. But we were able to apply some kind of concept to Wayne's tune by working on the concept of the old library.

0: Joshua, played live in 1964 at the Paris Jazz Festival by the Miles Davis Quintet. Miles was on trumpet, Wayne Shorter on tenor sax, Herbie Hancock on piano, Ron Carter on bass, and Tony Williams on drums. Stick around for more music and stories. I'm Josh Jackson, and you're listening to Miles in France.
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0: Welcome back to Miles in France. I'm Josh Jackson. Miles hired musicians that could bring out the sound he was interested in. This quintet had players with intensity who weren't going to just stick to the melody. They were not afraid to go out on a limb and play out of any restrictions.
4: He always told us that he hired us to work on things, not to play perfect. He didn't care about playing perfect, you know. As a matter of fact, I concluded, you know, that if it's perfect, then I'm probably not working hard enough, you know. And Miles paid us to reach beyond what we know, to work in areas that we don't know, to always challenge ourselves.
0: Pianist Herbie Hancock.
4: The greatness of Miles is that he listened to all those musicians, and he used what they had to offer when he felt that it was appropriate, you know. He wasn't the one trying to capture all the glory by having all the ideas come from him, you know. He had the courage and that sense of respect and encouragement to his musicians to allow them to contribute to the shaping of the music.
0: By the late 60s, Miles and many of the quintet members were taking that freedom and moving toward rock, fusion, and funk. Let's close out back in 1964 with the quintet in Paris.

0: of the 564 recreational boating drownings in 2023, the United States Coast Guard reports 87% were not wearing a life jacket. Life jackets save lives. 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Make sure your life jacket is a proper fit, right for the activity, and U.S. Coast Guard approved. This is critical to ensuring that it does what it's intended to do. Save your life.
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2: BBC News with Chris Aldridge. Iran's President Masoud Pezeshkian has ordered the resumption of international internet access. Most Iranians have been unable to access the World Wide Web, including messaging services like WhatsApp, since the start of the war in late February. President Trump has reiterated that he either wants a great and meaningful deal with Iran or none at all. He's also urging Muslim countries to normalize ties with Israel as part of a wider peace deal. Pope Leo has warned that artificial intelligence poses potentially existential risks to humanity and should not be used to concentrate power in the hands of a few. In his first encyclical, he says increased efficiency does not excuse exploitation. The pontiff asks for more to be done to reduce AI's impact on the environment. Early trials of a new gene therapy suggest a single dose could reduce what's known as bad cholesterol by 62% for life. A gene editing medicine leads to more of this cholesterol being cleared from the blood. Russia is summoning the Czech ambassador to protest over the detention of a senior figure in the Orthodox Church on suspicion of drugs possession. On Sunday, Metropolitan Hilarion was stopped by Czech police in Karlovy Vary with allegedly a white substance in his car. Moscow called the actions arbitrary and a provocation. Bolivia's president is halving his salary, along with those of other members of his cabinet, in an effort to quell weeks of anti-government demonstrations. The authorities in West Bengal have ordered detention centres to be built to house what they claim are undocumented immigrants set to be deported back to Bangladesh and Myanmar. The move came just days after India's governing BJP won state elections in West Bengal. Firefighters in Southern California say they've eliminated the threat of a tank containing a highly toxic chemical exploding. BBC News.
3: It's listener-driven Jazz 88. Happy Memorial Day. It's time for a Jazz 88 roads and weather update. Ongoing construction near Forest Lake, Highway 97 is closed at Highway 61 for MnDOT road work. In St. Paul, 35E has a lane closed in both directions at St. Clair Avenue. And in Roseville and Minneapolis, that pesky Highway 280 is closed in both directions between I-94 and 35W. Do follow the MnDOT detours throughout that area. It's a beautiful Memorial Day. Clear skies tonight, a low around 66 for the overnight. Looking at sunny skies tomorrow with a high near 92. I say you keep the weekend rolling tomorrow. Hope you're enjoying the beautiful afternoon. Throw another hot dog on the grill for us. And thanks for spending your Memorial Day with us here at Jazz 88.

No need for the blues when you've got the afternoon cruise. Hey, it's Yancey, and I've got all sorts of jazzy sounds for your weekday wind down. Tune in Monday through Thursday from 3 to 7 p.m., and we get started at 2:30 on Fridays with traffic on the 10s. 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
1: Erwin Hench was a farm boy from Sanborn, Minnesota. A month after Pearl Harbor, he joined the Navy to fight in World War II. November of 1944, Hench was transferred to the crew of the USS Indianapolis, which July of 1945 delivered the bomb that would be dropped on Hiroshima. But the story didn't end there. On the night of July 30th, en route to the Philippines, the Indianapolis was sunk after being hit by a Japanese torpedo. Survivors, including Hench in his pajamas and lifebelt, were dumped in the ocean. They fell prey to sun, hunger, and thirst. Then came the sharks. Dawn and dusk, the sharks picked off the men. Their screams rent the silence. This went on for 4 days. Hench told a reporter in 1969, "I was absolutely determined to make it." Finally, a plane spotted the Indianapolis crewmen August 2nd and radioed for assistance. Erwin Hench was one of the last living survivors of the USS Indianapolis when he died October 15th, 2013, in Crosby, Minnesota.
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1: BBC News with Moira Alderson. Iran's President Masoud Pezeshkian has ordered the resumption of international internet access. Most Iranians have been unable to access the World Wide Web, including messaging services like WhatsApp, since the start of the war in late February. Israel's military says it's launched a wave of airstrikes across Lebanon after the Prime Minister, Benjamin Netanyahu, declared Israel was at war with Hezbollah. Among the targets hit were Hezbollah sites in the Bekaa Valley in eastern Lebanon. Early trials of a new gene therapy suggest a single dose could reduce what's known as bad cholesterol by 62% for life. A gene editing medicine leads to more of this cholesterol being cleared from the blood. Russia says its foreign minister, Sergei Lavrov, has told the US Secretary of State, Marco Rubio, that Russian forces are about to launch strikes against military targets in Kyiv and against centres where decisions are made. Hours earlier, Russia warned foreign nationals to leave the city. Russia is summoning the Czech ambassador to protest over the detention of a senior figure in the Orthodox Church on suspicion of drugs possession. On Sunday, Metropolitan Hilarion was stopped by Czech police in Karlovy Vary with allegedly a white substance in his car. Moscow called the actions arbitrary and a provocation. Bolivia's president is halving his salary along with those of other members of his cabinet in an effort to quell weeks of anti-government demonstrations. The authorities in West Bengal have ordered detention centres to be built to house what they claim are undocumented immigrants set to be deported back to Bangladesh and Myanmar. The move comes just days after India's governing BJP won state elections in West Bengal. Firefighters in Southern California say they've eliminated the threat of a tank containing a highly toxic chemical exploding, but they have asked some 50,000 evacuated residents to stay away. BBC News.
2: It's listener-driven Jazz 88. Happy Memorial Day. It's time for a Jazz 88 roads and weather update. Ongoing construction near Forest Lake, Highway 97 is closed at Highway 61 for MnDOT road work. In St. Paul, 35E has a lane closed in both directions at St. Clair Avenue. And in Roseville and Minneapolis, that pesky Highway 280 is closed in both directions between I-94 and 35W. Do follow the MnDOT detours throughout that area. It's a beautiful Memorial Day. Clear skies tonight, a low around 66 for the overnight. Looking at sunny skies tomorrow with a high near 92. I say you keep the weekend rolling tomorrow. Hope you're enjoying the beautiful afternoon. Throw another hot dog on the grill for us. And thanks for spending your Memorial Day with us here at Jazz 88.

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Learn where and when to catch them on Twin Cities Weekend. 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

0: And that was Ron Ryder with The Butterfly Waltz. Hello, it's Yancey, and you're cruising on Jazz 88 on Memorial Day 2026. So there are no traffic updates during the program this evening, just music for the moment. We've got Mose Allison coming up, Bebo Valdez, the Jazz Crusaders, and more. So sit back, relax, and enjoy the ride. It's the afternoon cruise. Stay tuned.
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music from the Jazz Crusaders. That tune was called Tacos, from an album called Chile Con Sol. Before that, Bebo Valdez with Echale Salsita. And we started off with Mose Allison from an album called Pure Mose with Meet Me at No Special Place. 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I'm your host, Yancey. 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

Music from Iliani Elias. At First Sight was the name of the tune. From a performance live at SF Jazz Center. Before that, we heard from Aaron Parks, Little River from an album called By All Means, and Woody Herman started us off with Woodchopper's Ball from a tape called Blowing Up a Storm. You're listening to the Afternoon Cruise on Jazz 88. I'm your host, Yancey. Stay tuned for more music. We're going to close out the hour with Mimi Fox and Gil Scott-Heron. 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

0: I'm DJ Nixter with School News. The 2026 Athena Award recipients from Minneapolis have been announced. They are Kamaria Jordan from Camden High School, Rami Keenan from Edison High School, Talila Johnson from North High School, Brooklyn Erickson from Roosevelt High School, Maggie Osgood from South High School, Annika Midness from Southwest High School, and Parker Staub from Washburn High School. Congratulations to all Athena Award recipients for 2026.
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1: BBC News with Moira Alderson. Iran's President Masoud Pezeshkian has ordered the resumption of international internet access. Most Iranians have been unable to access the World Wide Web, including messaging services like WhatsApp, since the start of the war in late February. Israel's military says it's launched a wave of airstrikes across Lebanon after the Prime Minister declared Israel was at war with Hezbollah. Among the targets hit were Hezbollah sites in the Bekaa Valley in eastern Lebanon. Early trials of a new gene therapy suggest a single dose could reduce what's known as bad cholesterol by 62% for life. A gene editing medicine leads to more of this cholesterol being cleared from the blood. The head of the WHO says the Ebola outbreak in Central Africa is outpacing efforts to scale up a response. 220 people are thought to have died. Uganda has confirmed 2 new cases. Russia says it's told the United States that its forces are about to launch systematic strikes against targets in Kyiv linked to the Ukrainian army. Hours earlier, Moscow warned foreign nationals to leave the city, saying it would be targeting drone-making facilities. Bolivia's president is halving his salary along with those of other members of his cabinet. It's part of an effort to quell weeks of anti-government demonstrations. The authorities in the Indian state of West Bengal have ordered the building of detention centres to house what they claim are undocumented immigrants set to be deported back to Bangladesh and Myanmar. It comes just days after India's governing BJP won state elections in Bengal. The state borders Bangladesh. Firefighters in Southern California say they've eliminated the threat of a tank containing a highly toxic chemical exploding, but have asked some 50,000 evacuated residents to stay away. The tanks at an aerospace facility started overheating on Thursday. BBC News.
2: It's listener-driven Jazz 88. Happy Memorial Day. It's time for a Jazz 88 roads and weather update. Ongoing construction near Forest Lake, Highway 97 is closed at Highway 61 for MnDOT road work. In St. Paul, 35E has a lane closed in both directions at St. Clair Avenue. And in Roseville and Minneapolis, that pesky Highway 280 is closed in both directions between I-94 and 35W. Do follow the MnDOT detours throughout that area. It's a beautiful Memorial Day. Clear skies tonight, a low around 66 for the overnight. Looking at sunny skies tomorrow with a high near 92. I say you keep the weekend rolling tomorrow. Hope you're enjoying the beautiful afternoon. Throw another hot dog on the grill for us. And thanks for spending your Memorial Day with us here at Jazz 88.

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Good afternoon. You're listening to the Afternoon Cruise on Memorial Day of 2026. There'll be no traffic updates during today's program, just music for the moment, only on Jazz 88. You just heard from Lofi with Lover Girl, as well as Miles Davis with Blue Haze, and we started off the hour with Ellis Marsalis, Sweet Georgia Brown. Coming up, Craig Taborn, Henry Butler, and Harvey S. Sit back, relax, and enjoy the ride. Again, it's the Afternoon Cruise on listener-driven Jazz 88.

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music from Harvey S., Voice in the Sky, from an album called Bright Dawn. Before that, Henry Butler, Mardi Gras in New Orleans, and Craig Taborn beginning us with some futuristic, abstract, experimental jazz, Coordinates for the Absent from Dream Archives. You're listening to the Afternoon Cruise. It's Memorial Day, so no traffic, but we've got music. And coming up, Dick Hyman, Ella Fitzgerald, and Scott Woodfield. So stay tuned.

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neither, either, either, and either, neither, and let's call the whole thing off. Yes, you like potato, and I like potato. You like tomato, and I like tomato. Potato.

That was Scott Whitfield with another tune for Bernie. Before that, Ella Fitzgerald with Louis Armstrong. Let's call the whole thing off. You're listening to The Afternoon Cruise on Jazz 88. I'm your host, Yancey. Coming up, Alan Toussaint, and in the next hour, Horace Silver, Jimmy Rushing, Lou Tabakin, and more. Stick around for more jazzy sounds. You're cruising on Jazz 88.

0: I'm Judy Carmichael. This week on Jazz Inspired, I talk with NPR's All-Latino co-creator and host, Felix Contreras, about spreading the word on Latin music and his own Beatles tribute band, Los Day Trippers. 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
1: BBC News with Neil Nunes. Iran's President Masoud Pezeshkian has ordered the resumption of international internet access. Most Iranians have been unable to access online services, including WhatsApp, since the start of the war in late February. Israel's military says it has launched a wave of airstrikes across Lebanon after the prime minister declared Israel was at war with Hezbollah. Among the targets hit were alleged Hezbollah sites in the Bekaa Valley in eastern Lebanon. Russia says it has told the United States that its forces are about to launch systematic strikes against targets in Kyiv linked to the Ukrainian army. Hours earlier, Moscow warned foreign nationals to leave the city, saying it would be targeting drone-making facilities. The head of the WHO says the Ebola outbreak in Central Africa is outpacing efforts to scale up a response. 220 people are thought to have died. Early trials of a new gene therapy suggest a single dose could reduce what's known as bad cholesterol by 62% for life. A gene editing medicine leads to more of this cholesterol being cleared from the blood. Senegal's president Bassirou Diomaye Faye has appointed an economist, Ahmadou Al-Aminu Lo, as prime minister days after sacking his former close ally Ousmane Sonko. A decree said Mr. Lo had the expertise to steer Senegal out of its massive national debt. Efforts are continuing in a remote area of Laos to try and rescue seven people stuck in a flooded cave for 5 days. The villagers were looking for gold when they became trapped by heavy rain. Bolivia's president is halving his salary, along with those of cabinet members. It's part of an effort to quell weeks of anti-government demonstrations, with protesters calling for an end to austerity measures. BBC News.
2: It's listener-driven Jazz 88. Happy Memorial Day. It's time for a Jazz 88 roads and weather update. Ongoing construction near Forest Lake, Highway 97 is closed at Highway 61 for MnDOT road work. In St. Paul, 35E has a lane closed in both directions at St. Clair Avenue. And in Roseville and Minneapolis, that pesky Highway 280 is closed in both directions between I-94 and 35W. Do follow the MnDOT detours throughout that area. It's a beautiful Memorial Day. Clear skies tonight, a low around 66 for the overnight. Looking at sunny skies tomorrow with a high near 92. I say you keep the weekend rolling tomorrow. Hope you're enjoying the beautiful afternoon. Throw another hot dog on the grill for us. And thanks for spending your Memorial Day with us here at Jazz 88.

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You're listening to the Afternoon Cruise on Jazz 88. I'm Yancey, and it's Memorial Day of 2026, so no traffic updates on the 10s, just music on the program this evening. You just heard Love Avalanche from Sharon Isbin and Ahmad Ali Khan. That was an album called Strings for Peace. Before that, Lou Tobackin, Chasing the Carrot from an album called Teniority. Jimmy Rushing before him with Russian Lullaby. And we started off with Horace Silver, Song for My Father. Coming up, David Ambrosio from Civil Disobedience, reimagining lost recordings from the late 60s and 70s. We'll also hear from Sean Jones and Umoja Collective. So stay tuned, sit back, relax, and enjoy the ride. We're cruising on Jazz 88.

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music from group Umoja. That tune was called Spirals. And the album was called Dance of the Kalahari, In Memoriam. Before that, Sean Jones from an album called Eternal Journey with a tune called Somewhere Over the Rainbow. We heard from David Ambrosio to start out the set with Ankara, named after the capital of Turkey, I believe. Civil Disobedience. Progressive Recordings of the 60s and 70s is the album with that tune. And you're hearing it all here on the Afternoon Cruise. Coming up, the Preservation Hall Jazz Band, Happy Apple, and Dave McKenna to close out the hour. So stick around for more jazzy sounds. Again, it's Jazz 88.

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0: Sea Jam Blues from Dave McKenna live at Maybeck. Before that, a tune called Starchild Cranium from Happy Apple and an album entitled Peace Between Our Companies. You're listening to The Afternoon Cruise. I'm Yancey. Coming up, some messages, some news from BBC, and then back to the music here on Jazz 88.
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2: BBC News with Neil Nunes. Iran's President Masoud Pezeshkian has ordered the resumption of international internet access. Most Iranians have been unable to obtain anything other than domestic online services since the start of the war in late February. Israel's military says it has launched a wave of airstrikes across Lebanon after the prime minister declared that Israel was at war with Hezbollah. Among the targets hit were alleged Hezbollah sites in the Bekaa Valley in eastern Lebanon. Ukraine's government has described Russian threats to launch large-scale strikes on Kyiv as shameless blackmail. Earlier, Moscow advised foreign nationals to leave the Ukrainian capital. The head of the WHO says the Ebola outbreak in Central Africa is outpacing efforts to scale up a response. 220 people are thought to have died, mostly in the DRC. Uganda has confirmed 2 new cases. Early trials of a new gene therapy suggest a single dose could reduce what's known as bad cholesterol by 62% for life. A gene editing medicine leads to more of this cholesterol being cleared from the blood. Bolivia's president is halving his salary, along with those of cabinet members. It's part of an effort to quell weeks of demonstrations against the government. On Monday evening, police used tear gas to disperse anti-austerity protesters in La Paz. Efforts are continuing in a remote area of Laos to try and rescue 7 people stuck in a flooded cave for 5 days. The villagers had been looking for gold when they became trapped by heavy rain. And the Italian luxury sports car maker Ferrari has unveiled its first ever fully electric vehicle. The 4-door Luce is also the first model the company has ever produced with 5 seats. BBC News.
3: It's listener-driven Jazz 88. Happy Memorial Day. It's time for a Jazz 88 roads and weather update. Ongoing construction near Forest Lake, Highway 97 is closed at Highway 61 for MnDOT road work. In St. Paul, 35E has a lane closed in both directions at St. Clair Avenue. And in Roseville and Minneapolis, that pesky Highway 280 is closed in both directions between I-94 and 35W. Do follow the MnDOT detours throughout that area. It's a beautiful Memorial Day. Clear skies tonight, a low around 66 for the overnight. Looking at sunny skies tomorrow with a high near 92. I say you keep the weekend rolling tomorrow. Hope you're enjoying the beautiful afternoon. Throw another hot dog on the grill for us. And thanks for spending your Memorial Day with us here at Jazz 88.

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music from Jeremy Pelt. Our Mother's Nature was the name of the tune from an album called Our Community Will Not Be Erased. Before that, Roland Hanna with a tune in a mellow tone from Colors from a Giant's Kit. We also heard from Harry Connick Jr. and Dr. John with Do You Know What It Means? Started off the hour with Buddy Rich, Limehouse Blues. I'm Yancey. It's the afternoon cruise on Memorial Day of 2026. No traffic updates on the 10s today, just music. And coming up, we'll hear from Jack DeJohnette after an NEA Jazz moment, Carmen McRae, music from Flea's most recent release, and some Earth, Wind & Fire later on. Stay tuned. 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

0: Now, a jazz moment. In 1951, NEA jazz master Cedar Walton enrolled at the University of Denver. But like many musicians, he received most of his education late at night. He played piano in a jazz club that was a hot spot for all the touring musicians who came through town.
1: The gig I had really affected my ability to attend class because it was so late. It was an after-hours gig. Any band was on tour coming east to west or vice versa would stop through there. And I met practically all of them because where I played, they all were obliged to come and have their, you know, entertainment after they got through playing. Charlie Parker even sat in once, a place named Lil's, and started pretty late at night and went till sunrise. And yeah, I tried to schedule my classes in the afternoon, but one or two times I couldn't, so I would miss a lot of them. I'll try to fake my way through. But it was obvious I hadn't looked at the books. I was busy out there learning some of what I know now off campus.

0: This jazz moment with pianist Cedar Walton was created by the National Endowment for the Arts.
1: The all-time masters in their own words at this time each weekday on 88.5. 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
2: 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Retro jazz chanteuse Stella Cole performs two shows on Monday, June 1st. Then on Tuesday the 2nd, it's two shows with Spanish bassist Vincent Garcia. 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

music from Flea on the Trumpet. Morning Cry was the name of the tune, the album Honora. Before that, Carmen McRae, My Handyman Ain't Handy No More from Fine and Mellow. 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I'm your host, Yancey. Coming up, Earth, Wind, and Fire, and Rob McConnell to close out the hour. 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
7: I'm DJ Nixter with School News. The 2026 Athena Award recipients from Minneapolis have been announced. They are Kamaria Jordan from Camden High School, Ramey Keenan from Edison High School, Talila Johnson from North High School, Brooklyn Erickson from Roosevelt High School, Maggie Osgood from South High School, Annika Midness from Southwest High School, and Parker Staub from Washburn High School. Congratulations to all Athena Award recipients for 2026.

0: You've been listening to the Afternoon Cruise on this Memorial Day of 2026. I've been your host, Yancey. You just heard from Rob McConnell, a tune called Dirty Man from an album called Jive 5. Before that, Earth, Wind, and Fire from All in All with Fantasy. Wishing you a well-fed and well-rested evening. Jazzy the 8's got you covered with more of your regularly scheduled programming. 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